from his Polaris Prize nominated album Three, a trio of albums actually. That is Joel Plaskett with Rollin' Rollin' Rollin'. That was picked by Logan Richard for our second edition of East Coast Summer Jams. Now, we heard from Jordan on the last edition of this show. A song called Spin, his collaboration with Pineo and Loeb. Now we're going to hear from his new band. They're called Lane Hall. I've been excited about this album for months. It is finally here. The debut album from Lane Hall featuring Jordan on lead vocals came out a couple of weeks ago. From that album, check out the song Down Home.

0: from.
1: Hey, what's going on, guys? JRDN here, and I'm chiming in on my favorite East Coast summer jam. Reminds me of summer and takes me back. And my favorite one has to be So Listen by MCJ and Kool G. And the reason for that is when I moved back to Nova Scotia from Toronto, I saw the video on Much Music, and I just moved to Uniad Square. So it made me believe I could do it too. So take that in. If you haven't heard it, make sure you check it out. Pioneers for us, man. MCJ and Kool G, So Listen. Peace.

That is peak high school dance for me. 1990, that one was rocking high school gym dance floors across the country. A blast from the past. Four-time Juno nominees, originally out of Halifax, MCJ and Kool G with So Listen. Fun fact about MCJ and Kool G. 1989, they signed to Capitol Records. That made them the first Canadian rap group to be signed to a major label. Thanks to Jordan for the pick and the nostalgic walk down a very fun East Coast music lane. As I mentioned earlier, this is the second time this summer that we've been playing with East Coast Summer Jams. After the first show a couple of weeks ago, it sparked a really fun conversation on our Instagram. People were chiming in with some of their East Coast Summer Jam picks, so I want to play a couple from that list for you. In a minute, we're going to hear a song called Blood Flow. It's by Language Arts, a synthwave band fronted by Kristen Cudmore. Got its start in Nova Scotia, relocated to Toronto. One of the things that people love about them is they've got this DIY take on recording. So they'd often just set up microphones in basements or in cottages. So that's coming up. But before we hear Language Arts, we're going to hear a song by Tara Spencer. Tara's latest award-winning album is called Sunset, which is appropriate for what we're up to here today. On it, she teams up with the likes of Stephen Fearing, Pillow Fight, The Bombadils, and for this song, Ian Sherwood. Here's Tara and Ian with Real Love.

2021 release from Nova Scotia's Language Arts. That's called Blood Flow. Our next song has a killer groove to it as well. We were fortunate enough to have Lavender perform on the East Coast Music Hour on-air series a couple of years ago. She did a duet with Wolfcastle. They were covering Amelia Curran's song, The Mistress. You can see the video of that performance. It's still up on the East Coast Music Hour YouTube page. But today, I'm looking to add Lavender's song Competition to your playlist. It features Halifax rapper Tachichi. It was produced by none other than CBC's Sean Ryan, who also goes by the name Uncle Fester. Here's Lavender.

Hey, it's Lavender, and my East Coast summer jam is Cute by Angel Girl. Angel Girl is a band based out of Halifax, a punk rock band that just gives us the most delicious angstiness at every single turn. And enjoy a little bit of punk rock in your system today. Peace, love, and hip hop.

is a new queer feminine rage hardcore punk band. They're out of Halifax. They're called Angel Girl. That tune is called Cute. I say new, but they've been on the scene for a few years now. It's just that they released their debut EP earlier this year, back in February. It's called Life of an Angel. And some of you may be thinking, I know a solo artist out of Halifax called Angel Girl. Well, you're right. Same name, same person. First a solo artist, now surrounded by a killer band. Do you have any Rich O'Coin on your summer playlist? I can immediately think of half a dozen of Rich's tunes that would work, like this one. It's simply called It.

Amber Jo Coyne, and Summer Jam is Pity Party by Leanne Hoffman. I feel like the first time I heard it, it was seeing the music video and just it encapsulating this kind of like summer house party. I didn't know Leanne and her friends at the time, and I remember watching the video being like, they look like they're fun. Now they're friends. Some more than friends.

0: Party.
1: Great song by Leanne Hoffman. That's Pity Party. That pick came today from Rich O'Coin. And I have a fun fact about those two. Leanne Hoffman and Rich O'Coin are getting married this weekend. So happy days and the best of luck to both of you. We are running out of time. We are running out of space on today's East Coast Music Hour. But before we go, while we're handing out congrats, a belated congratulations to Aaron McDonald. Aaron picked up his first East Coast Music Award earlier this year. And when we talked to him after the win, he was clearly emotional about it. Big win that meant a lot. We got him to pick a song for our playlist today. So we're going to hear that pick coming up. But first, here is Aaron McDonald with fellow Cape Bretoner Jen Shepherd on a song called Crazy in Love.

0: Ooh, a favorite East Coast summer jam. Bone River Shuffle. I gotta go deep. That's what I grew up on. I'm from Mabo, the same hometown as the Rankins, and like they made me believe it was possible. I grew up watching them play, and I was like, I can play guitar and sing songs just like them, you know, and that's kind of half the reason I'm here too.
1: Someone was eventually going to pick the Mull River Shuffle, so from one Cape Bretoner to another, thank you, Aaron McDonald. I'm Bill Roach. Aaron Costello is the producer of the show. Roxanne Potvin is the associate producer. Thanks to all the musicians who helped us this weekend with their summer jam picks, and thank you for hanging out with the East Coast Music Hour again this weekend. We'll leave you with the Rankin family. Brand new East Coast Music Hour coming at you next weekend. We'll see you there.
2: Picture this, ladies and gentlemen. It's 50 years ago on a small country farm. Johnny McMaster's place.

for the dance. Ladies and gentlemen, the Mall River Shuffle.

0: driving what feels like forever. Finally arrive at the festival grounds, only to realize there's more driving to be had. And this very bumpy dirt road. But, yeah, I have arrived at the festival, yet somehow I haven't arrived at the festival. There's just these signs, like, art wakes us up, and music is cosmic expression. I guess this is the world I've entered.
1: Welcome to Vibin'. I'm Rohith Joseph. And if I sounded a little road weary there, well, I was. 9 hours behind the wheel will do that to you. As I rolled onto the Shambhala Music Festival grounds for the very first time, joining over 20,000 other electronic music fans, I had to wonder, what was I getting myself into?
2: I think Shambhala is very friendly, and a lot of people just want to, like, get to know each other and get to know new people.
3: Yeah, Shambhala is deep, you know? It's not like other festivals. You really feel the sense of family and home.
4: I feel like Shambhala is really magical.
3: Good vibes, really, the family vibes, the home vibes, you know, it's like a home away from home.
5: Yeah, Shambhala is magical. Forest, music, magic.
1: And I'm hoping I can bring you a little bit of that magic on today's episode of Vibin'. We're diving deep into what makes a music festival like Shambhala so special. You're going to hear from artists like Thomas Workshop, a vocalist and DJ. He's been attending the festival for years, first as a fan, now as a performer. Thomas Workshop will tell us more about that in just a few minutes. Here he is throwing down some killer rhymes with Lazy Syrup Orchestra. This is Frequency.

0: Hey, my name is Soren Hodney, also known as Thomas Workshop. And I work with Lazy Syrup Orchestra as a vocalist, co-producer, and percussionist. And I also DJ.
1: How would you describe where we are today? How would you describe Shambhala Music Festival?
0: I would describe it as a place to let loose, but also try to stay on top of your game. A place where you want to kind of throw caution to the wind, but also have a sense of organization to do it in a way where you can, manage yourself for 7 or 3 or 5 days or however long you're out here. Even if you're out here for 24 hours, you want to make the most of it. And there's so many different ways that people see that. But I would describe Shambhala as a beautiful space to be on planet Earth, a place that means a lot to me. It means a lot to a lot of other people who make it like their, Christmas, for lack of better words, make it their annual holiday, their home, so to say, that they know they're always going to come back to. And that's why the tickets sell out within hours, because people are very committed to the space. And once you come, it doesn't take too long to see why.
1: When did the relationship with Shambhala begin for you?
0: My relationship began with Shambhala in 2002. I was 20 years old, living in Victoria at the time. And at that time, I was buying a lot of house records. I had been DJing for a few years, and I was obsessed with electronic music, but house music in particular. I was buying a lot of those tracks on vinyl, and they were all on the roster that year. And I had to get here. So I actually hitchhiked with my best friend who I was living with. I had never hitchhiked at the time, but he's like, "You want to just hitch it?" And I'm like, "Have you tried that before?" He's like, "Yeah, a couple times." I'm like, "Yeah, if I'm with you, let's do it." We ended up here Saturday night after the Solomonic Sound set. So I missed one of the sets I wanted to see, but we got in here. It was the first year they had the lasers set up, and I think it was about the fifth year in for the festival. And I mean, it blew my mind. Like, instantly I walked in here, the visuals, the space. It's like, up here in the mountains, like, the mountain backdrop in itself is, it's just mind-boggling. But to have this kind of electronic music festival in this kind of space, it's like nothing else. So, instantly fell in love with the space at night. But then when the sun came out that morning, I was still up and, having the time of my life. And I was here for about, 36 hours, 20-year-old kid just doing the thing. But yeah, I knew I needed to come back. And then this now is my 17th year here. And I performed for the first time in 2016 with Lazy Syrup Orchestra.
1: That's the amazing thing. You went from attendee to performer. And what has that been like, coming to this place and actually being part of that, creating that experience for others?
0: Oh, I mean, it's the best. It's a dream come true. I always dreamed about, DJing here as well. And I've been working harder to push that part of my performance world forward. And then, sure enough, I got the nod to come on to the actual living room stage, which stage managers believed I'd be a good fit to be on this year. So I'm playing as Thomas Workshop, tonight, later on, like at 3, so technically tomorrow morning, 3 to 4 a.m., I get to close that stage on a serious sound system. Like, it's absolute dream come true.
1: What keeps you coming back? You said, you've been, 17 years? Yeah. 17 years, I mean, some of it as an attendee, some of it as a performer. I mean, at some point you would think like, you've seen it all, you've done it all, but it sounds like it's new almost every time.
0: Oh, absolutely. What keeps me coming back? Being in nature with other humans that are here to let loose and experience music and connect. It's like, of course I want to see as many sets as I intend to, but I say to my friends sometimes, the best part of Shambhala and other electronic music festivals is like the sets you miss. Like, as long as if you're performing, you obviously have to be at your set, but other than that, you don't have to be anywhere, and you can have intentions, you can have loose plans, and you do your best, like, especially if it's close friends. Like, there definitely are other sets I'm like, I will be there, but aside from that, I guess I'm featuring on a couple things too. So if I've made a commitment to go and kick a vocal on someone's set, I'm going to show up. other than that, I'm floating around and striking up conversations. Like, I like to chat, as you can probably tell by the way I'm, you know, handling myself in this interview. I love to share, I love to chat, but I also love to listen and learn about other people and just, like, you know, their experiences and why they're here and, you know, their connection to music, their connection to planet Earth. Like, I learn, and I feel like sometimes I also teach, and I think that actually is why my name, my artist name is Thomas Workshop, is, and I think it, or that's what it means to me, is that, you know, if you're doing it right, like, I feel like life is a workshop, and you're never just teaching, you're never just learning, we're all doing both all the time. Yeah, Shambhala's magic. There's so much more I could say, but it's absolute magic here, and I'll keep coming back, you know, forever, really, and I'd love to bring my son here when he's older, too. He's turning 3 right away, and when he's 19, like, for sure, Casper will be out here. If he wants to be.
2: That's Thomas Workshop, a vocalist and DJ with Lazy Syrup Orchestra. He's also a solo performer at Shambhala Music Festival. On that first day of the festival, even though I was so wiped after a 9-hour drive, I made sure to stick around for a late-night set by an underground DJ from the UK. She had this amazing set, controlling the flow of the crowd, bringing them in, energizing us with bass-thumping beats. I got to meet up with her on day 2, and here's a bit of our conversation.
3: I'm Madam X, and I'm a DJ from the UK, and I play UK bass driven techno that kind of stems from the origins of dubstep and, like, sound system culture in the UK, and I run a record label called Kaizen. The privilege of being a sort of underground touring artist and, like, throwing yourself right into the chaos of it all is that you make friends as you go. So every time I tour Canada or the States, it becomes easier every chapter because I have friends that I've made through meeting them at festivals or meeting them as ravers or meeting them backstage that end up sort of opening up their homes, their RVs, they, like, you know, willing to pick me up from the airport. Like, it's like this ecosystem where if you're kind of touring solo independent artist, it's not actually so much of a lonely space as you think, because you just get to stay with friends in between the gigs. It's that side of the industry and that side of the touring which actually makes it A, more economical, and B, like, not so lonely and actually kind of nice, you know?
2: You know, I was in the crowd, and I could tell you, like, people were loving your set, and it does seem like the UK influence is huge. What does it mean to you to, like, you know, as somebody from the UK, seeing such influence and cultural impact across the world, really?
3: It's kind of, like, bittersweet, because on the one hand, it's amazing to see how open-minded the crowds are to the UK sound, but then at the same time, when you see how it's influenced certain music styles and kind of, like, homogenized into this kind of bro step EDM arena where it feels sometimes a little bit performative and a little bit like I'm not entirely sure where the soul is with this music. Like, it can also break my heart a little bit, to tell you the truth, because in one hand I'm happy and I'm so grateful to be put into spaces like this so I can present to people what my music is and what I actually come from and what UK bass music and dubstep is to me. But then on the same hand, I see someone else performing and I know that that person, guy, most likely is getting paid like 3 times as much as me, and the music is just, like, terrible, you know? But I'm probably gonna get in trouble for saying this, but it's just the way that the industry works, and it's, like, it's not that deep, and I'm just grateful that I've been able to have a career for as long as I have and be able to, like, stick to what I do and DJ and perform, which is my favorite thing in the world. Also being able to see the music that's going on. Like, I saw Benga last night and I had a total fangirl moment, and I went up on stage and basically just, like, invaded the stage and, like, just called for a reload. I was like, wheel it! And he wheeled it. And just, like, little moments like that where, like, I don't get to see Benga often, but when I do, it's so nice and it's so nostalgic. And he, watching him perform, triggers, like, the little 15-year-old in me that saw him for the first time at, like, Fabric or whatever, and, like, really, like, takes me back to why I got into it in the first place. And that is so crucial. Like, it's so easy to get lost in the clout of it all or in, like, the ego of it all, but, like, when you see artists that essentially were your entry point into raving and influenced you like so monumentally, and they're still ripping it. It's like amazing.

some hard-hitting old-school dubstep. That was called Midnight Control by Scream and Benga, featuring Emily Mackis. You're listening to Vibin' on CBC Radio 1 and CBC Music. I'm Rohith Joseph. On the show today, I've been sharing voices and music from Shambhala Music Festival in Salmo, BC. The Kootenai Festival is known for bringing these massive bass-thumping artists into a forest with spectacular stages, lights, and lasers. But Shambhala is not just about the bass in your face. It's also about the quieter and melodic side of electronic music as well. Tor is a producer who lives and makes music on Salt Spring Island. It's the kind of music that helps ease you into the end of a long night of raving, which was exactly what I needed during my second night of Shambhala. Here's an example of that pretty music. This is Tor with Inkeri.

Yeah, I am currently walking. Yeah, it's windy, it's dusty. It's really dusty. I gotta like cover my face. That's how dusty it is out here. This is wild. This is like day two. I pretty much stayed up all night. Yeah, I'd say so. And slept at like 5:30 a.m. Woke up 9:30 a.m. So, not had much sleep, but the day continues. It is amazing to see this festival and its residents, its people, just in all kinds of setups. There's like tent cities. I joke you not, like literal tent city with the sun bearing down, and people have had to tarp and cover themselves and figure inventive ways to survive the elements, the main element being heat. But it's innovation, and people's outfits, even like, while on top of being creative, are also sometimes like brilliant in their ingenuity, finding ways to create hats that protect you from all these elements, and accessories to help find your friends. They're called totems. They're big giant sticks, and you put lights on them and funky creatures on them, and then people will find their friends when they get inevitably split from their group in this mad scale festival. Yeah, the Shambhala is something else. Shambhala is something else.

I was feeling the fatigue near the end of my time at Shambhala. The heat was getting to me. My feet were killing me. Sweet sleep was beckoning. But then I got hit by Jubba, a DJ from the UK specializing in reggae-influenced party bangers. Jubba put on this remix of Sean

0: DJ Jubba and Hutcher with their remix of Sean Paul's Get Busy. That's the song that helped me wrap up an amazing weekend at Shambhala Music Festival. You're listening to Vibin' on CBC Radio 1 and CBC Music. I'm Rohit Joseph, and we've been talking about what makes a BC music festival, specifically Shambhala, so special. A festival, though, is nothing without its artists. And we are lucky to have a lot of talented BC artists sharing their music to the backdrop of mountains, rivers, and lakes. Here's a favorite. This is Vancouver's Mikey Jose. And hope this finds you well.
1: Hope this finds you well. Hope this finds you well.

Vancouver's Mikey Jose with his latest Hope This Finds You Well. Another new BC track that I've been digging comes from Whistler's Zeta. Here she is with They'll Never Find Us.

groovy tune there, hopefully getting you ready for your evening plans. That's Sade Awele and Zen Soul with Tell Me. Victoria's Caleb Hart always brings the summer vibes. Here he is along with Uzila and Aristoteles George. This is Lime, Dimor, Dimeria.

a couple of Caribbean acts from Vancouver Island. You just heard Jaden Brown and Poncho YBF with Higher. Before that, Caleb Hart, along with some friends, and their tune Lime, De More, De Merrier. This next song comes as a shout-out from vibin' favorite Jack J. Jack J told us that his buddy Aiden Ayers is making some great music right now, and I have to agree. Here's Aiden Ayers with Control.

Aiden Ayres with Control. You're listening to Vibin on CBC Radio 1 and CBC Music. I'm Rohith Joseph. This next track is a great wake-up tune, especially for you new parents out there getting used to a new pace of life. This is Love and Worry by Vancouver's Jasper Sloan Yip.

Jasper Sloan Yip, Love and Worry. Next up, here's Victoria's Diamond Cafe with his latest, a real funky slow jam. This is Gone Be.

Diamond Cafe, and Gone B. All right, we're going to close out this show with TK the Artist. I think he really cooked with this one, from the bouncy percussion to the layers of brass and a groovy bass line. It's so good.

tonight. From Victoria, TK the artist, So Good. And that's a wrap on this episode of Vibin'. Thanks to Thomas Workshop, DJ Madam X, and Sacred G's for sharing their time with me at Shambhala Music Festival. It was a great combination of music, nature, community, and this festival, it really reminds me of what makes a BC festival so unique. Michael Juck, he's the producer of Vibin'. I'm Rohith Joseph. Thank you for listening. Till next time.

Hey there, it's time once again for Key of A on CBC Radio 1, CBC Music, and SiriusXM 169. I'm your guide, Tariq Robinson. One of my favorite up-and-coming talents from the province will kick us off this week. Here's Satellite Cree Nation's own Tia Wood, Stimulated.

Effortlessly cool vibes on that tune, stimulated by Tia Wood. Tia comes from a renowned family of powwow singers and hand drummers, and she's one of many Albertans playing next weekend at the Edmonton Folk Music Fest at Gallagher Park. This year, the headliners include Alberta's own Korblund, Icelandic folk band of Monsters and Men, Atlanta folk rocker Cat Power, Conscious Hip Hoppers Arrested Development, and many others. But of course, there's so many Alberta acts, and we're kicking off this week's Key of A with a look at some of the names to circle on your festival schedule. Juno-nominated indie folk artist Sister Ray, the project of Sturgeon County-raised songwriter Ella Coys, is definitely worth checking out next weekend with beautiful, touching songs about navigating the emotional ups and downs of life. Here's the latest from Sister Ray, Planet New.

Mariel Buckley there with Sunflowers from her 2026 Juno-winning Roots Album of the Year, Strange Trip Ahead. Mariel is one of many Albertans you can catch at next week's Edmonton Folk Music Fest in Gallagher Park. And one of the highlights every year is the School of Song Stage, organized by Edmonton music industry personality Rhea March. Every year, Rhea selects several up-and-coming artists for consideration to play the Folk Fest, and I wholeheartedly agree with this next choice, Kaylee G. Kaylee can make you ponder, cry, and laugh all on the same song. So much talent. Here's their latest single, Noel.

0: winding up a look at local Alberta acts at this year's Edmonton Folk Music Festival, Darla Daniels and a gorgeous tune there, Carrie. Darla lives in Edmonton, but originally hails from the Buffalo Lake Métis settlement in northern Alberta. She's part of the annual Nigamowin showcase at the festival, shining a spotlight on talented Indigenous artists. Before, we heard a wonderful tune en français from Franco-Albertan multi-instrumentalist Paul Cornoyer with Parfois, which translates to sometimes in English. Paul's part of the School of Song showcase of rising local talent at the Folk Fest. The lineup for the Edmonton Folk Music Fest is incredible this year overall, and hopefully you've made note of a few Alberta artists to catch next weekend at Gallagher Park. This is Key of A on CBC Radio 1 and CBC Music. I'm Tariq Robinson. 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
1: Hey, this is Zaire Inca, hip-hop artist from Calgary. We're about to get into my song, More Than You Gave. The story of how I became a hopeless romantic searching for love in all the wrong places. Let's check out More Than You Gave right now on Key of A.

0: Yes, some Alberta hip-hop and R&B flavors there. We just heard Calgary's Amory on the rocks. She's in the lineup for the next edition of Ship Hop, a regular YYC showcase of urban talent curated by local MC Kay the Chosen. Before Amory, we heard Calgary's T-Fanny and Ready For Me, which feature Toronto MC Ice The One. Ice The One is also appearing at Ship Hop, and all the fun takes place on Wednesday, August 5th at the Ship & Anchor Pub on 17th Avenue in the Beltline. The set started off with Calgary rapper Zaire Inc., More Than You Gave. And we'll keep the hip-hop and R&B vibes going. Edmonton singer Tommy Lumiere has really caught my attention with some impressive vocal chops, and now he's put out his new album, Lumiere. He recently spoke with Edmonton AM host Tara McCarthy about the project.
1: I was really concerned about subject matter as I just put out an album the year before and I worked on that project for I think like a year and a half. So I was like, what do I write about? But last year, 2025, I went through a lot, funny enough. So I did have a lot to write about. The year started off kind of dark, was battling a lot, but then I ended up finding like a light in that darkness. And I feel like I found myself again and rediscovered like who I was

Hey, hope you were swaying to that one. Some country-inspired Afro beats from Lethbridge. And that's definitely the first time I've said that sentence in my life. Oma Oba and his single, Once Upon a Time. Before a new single from Mellifreak frontwoman Riwo, Hero Girl. The set began with Tommy Lumiere, Summer Slide, from his new album, Lumiere. Well, we've got a few more new tunes to spin for you this week on the show. Here's a cool pop rock sound from Edmonton's King of Foxes, led by singer-songwriter Olivia Street with Cinnamon Heart.

Calgary's Flo Shine, overdue for a win and definitely overdue for a spin on Key of A. Glad to play that one for you. Before that, King of Foxes and Cinnamon Heart. And we'll conclude this week's Alberta Music Adventures on Key of A with Edmonton Roots favorites Ultimita with a mellow new single called Tracing.

0: Altamita Tracing. Thanks for tuning in to another Key of A on CBC Radio 1, CBC Music, and Sirius XM 169. I'm Tariq Robinson, and my fellow Key of A producer is Chris Martin. Keep pumping those Alberta tunes. I'll catch you next time.
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0: I'm the enchanting wizard of rhythm.
1: Why did you come here?
0: I came here to tell you about the rhythms of the universe.

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1: Here we go.
0: The other right remains silent.
1: Sure.
0: The other right remains silent. Anything you say can or will be used against you.
1: Never, man. What? Nothing.
0: You understand each of these rights I've explained to you.
1: Oh, like I ever had rights, kid.
0: You wish to give up the right.

0: Over the past few years, to the traditional sounds of an English summer, the drone of lawnmowers, the smack of leather on willow, has been added a new noise.
1: What were the skies like when you were young?
2: They went on forever. We lived in Arizona, and the skies always had little fluffy clouds, and they were long and clear. There were lots of stars at night. They were beautiful, the most beautiful skies, as a matter of fact. The sunsets were...

Scissor Sisters there with Take Your Mama to start our day on mornings. My name is Miguel Rivas. How are we doing out there? You know, Jessie Reyez has had a big year leading up to the release of her album, A Little Vengeance. She also performed at the World Cup, as I'm sure everyone saw, since everyone in the world watches the World Cup. And she recently announced that she has perfected her handstand, which is more personal but still feels like a goal that she accomplished. Now, with all that behind her, maybe she can take a little rest before she goes on tour. There's no tour dates announced yet. She's playing some random shows, but maybe we're going to get a big one soon. Who knows? Here she is. This is Jessie Reyez with Paolo Santo.

the post-punk stylings of Vince Staples. My goodness, what an amazing direction he's gone in. That is Cotton from the album Crybaby. Okay, up next is Sunday Club. They recently interviewed on Q with Tom Power, and they said that while they were making their debut album, they decided to stop listening to music completely. And I mean completely. Only the music that would be, you know, in supermarkets or in public. For themselves, they stopped listening to music completely so they would draw from themselves and make their album completely original. Pretty interesting. If you want to hear the rest of the interview, you can check out your podcast wherever you get your podcast. Q with Tom Power. Okay, here's Sunday Club. The song is Blue Wave.

A real summer song, if there ever was one. That's Our Lips Are Sealed by the Go-Go's. Okay, in a couple of tracks, we're going to go under the covers, this time with UB40 and The Temptations. Now, the song that we're about to play for you was the first hit for The Temptations. They had previously released 7 singles, and they all flopped big time. So they kind of were living the opposite of that slogan. Now it's a, if it is broke, fix it. And they fixed it, and pretty much a lot of their songs after this started to sound like this song, The Way You Do the Things You Do.

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1: Smokey Robinson wrote The Way You Do the Things You Do after Berry Gordy implored his Motown writers to come up with something for the Temptations. They were struggling, but everybody knew that they were excellent. Their songs just weren't hitting with the public. Gordy wrote his own song for the group, but he put it on the shelf when enough people at Motown told him that Smokey's song was just so much better. Robinson then became the primary songwriter for the Temptations.

You would never guess those men were in their early 20s. My gosh, they sound so much older. Everybody from back then just sounds like they were advanced compared to everybody else in our time. UB40 did their version of that song in 1989, and it was a huge hit for them. It actually went to number 6 on the U.S. Billboard charts. Here it is on Mornings.

That's UB40 covering The Temptations with The Way You Do The Things You Do. My name's Miguel Rivas, and this is Mornings on CBC Music. Madeline Rogers says that she wrote this next song over many nights, but always in the wee hours of the morning is when the lyrics came out that she would use. It's called You Don't Think About Me on Mornings.

Happy pills from Nora Jones. Did you take yours this morning? If they were, of course, prescribed. I know I did. Okay, we're going to keep going on here. Yola Tango's up next. And just earlier last week, they announced their annual Hanukkah run, which is spread across 8 nights from December 4th to 11th in New York at the Bowery Ballroom. And on these nights, they have surprise guests, they have comedians, they do collabs that you've never heard before. It's a real fun thing. Except when they announced it and the tickets went on sale, scalpers scooped them up. There was some sort of algorithm that bought every single ticket. So when the fans logged on to get any one ticket, there was nothing left. They wrote to Yola Tango and said, "We can't go to the show. None of your real fans are going to be there." And Yola Tango is trying to get those tickets back to see if they can redistribute them. But will they be able to? Only time will tell. We're all fighting the algorithm. This is Yola Tango with Our Way to Fall.

Vending Machines there from Muriel Buckley on Mornings. Leon Bridges' new album is called Happiness Anytime, and instead of releasing it all at one time, he's doing a sort of weird thing where he's dropping EPs staggered across a whole year leading up to the album's release. And that's because he wants every piece of music to get its own room to breathe. The album was co-written and produced alongside J. Lloyd Watson and Lydia Kiddo of Jungle. So that's pretty cool. Here's a new one, Leon Bridges' Light the Way from Happiness Anytime.

Man, that guitar sounds so good. That's Magi Merlin there with Whip from the album Powerhouse. U2's Mysterious Ways is a song that we all love and feels like it's perfect, right? But the band didn't think so. They had so much trouble recording it. They were in Berlin, and at the time, they were not getting along. And while they were struggling to finish Mysterious Ways, they came up with the song One and wrote it in an hour. That's because they just could not finish Mysterious Ways. Luckily, that rejuvenated them, and they were able to come back together. And honestly, that was a really long time ago, so they must have patched things up. Here's U2 with Mysterious Ways.

Gosh, I love that song. That's Chaise Longue from Wet Leg on Mornings. My name's Miguel Rivas. How we doing out there? You know, Olivia Rodrigo dropped a high-profile collaboration over the weekend, but not with another musician, with Lego. Yes, there are Lego editions of Olivia Rodrigo's sets inspired by her albums. 5 sets in total, actually. She's the first musician to have several dedicated sets. How did she get in so good with Lego? If you want one, good luck. Apparently, they're pretty hard to find right now. Anyway, here's Olivia Rodrigo with Stupid Song.

0: Hey, Miguel, I asked this question to Davenant when she was here, but I gotta ask you this question. What's your favorite snack out of a vending machine?
1: My favorite snack out of a vending machine is probably, Fritos? Frito-Lays? You like those? That's my thing. Fritos. Or Ringolos. Remember Ringolos? Can you still get those? That's what it would be. Well, that was Valley with a vending machine right there. How about that? Oh my gosh, if you're into Broadway theater, I have a big announcement for you. Prince's Purple Rain is coming to Broadway in 2027. I'm not sure Prince would have been on board with that, but he's not around anymore, and his estate has decided to put on a Broadway show. And I know, just know, it's going to be a massive hit. Here's Prince right now to get you in the mood with When Doves Cry.

synth and drums there from Milk and Bone. That song is far gone. Okay, the Academy of Country Music has announced presenters and performers and tributes for the 19th ACM Honors that are coming up on August 19th in Nashville. Eric Church, Bill Anderson, and the Paramount Plus TV series Landman are being honored, as well as Casey Musgraves, who's up next. There's also a special tribute to Dolly Parton. If you can somehow make it down to Nashville for August 19th, that's going to be one heck of a show. Here's Casey Musgraves having a big year. This is Dry Spell.

It's still summer. There's still time to party. That's Goldie Boutillier on Mornings. Okay, in a couple of tracks, we're going to be doing some trivia. Yes, it's time for Play It By Year, almost. You know how it works. Two audio clues and a song from a mystery year. And you get to figure out what the year is and then yell it at your radio because we don't have a call-in number. That's coming up in two tracks. But first, here's No Worries with Everybody Gets Down.

0: Adria Kane there with Classic featuring Layla Day. Okay, you know what time it is. It's time to wake up those brains. It's time for some trivia. I'm going to withhold a year from you just for fun. And I'm going to give you two clues to what that year is in audio form. And then I'm going to play a song that was released during the mystery year. And all you have to do is figure out what the year was. It's very simple. It's very fun. And it reminds you of some weird things that happened in the past. Ready? Good. Then let's...
1: play it by year.
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2: We decided since no one else was doing this that we were going to do it. And we started about a year and a half ago to create a music store. Music downloads done right.
0: But not for long. Streaming took over and iTunes Music Store went away. But this was the year it came out. For your second clue, it was also the year that a movie that shouldn't have worked at all but really did work in every way came out. I'm talking about Elf.
3: Okay, people, tomorrow morning, 10 a.m., Santa's coming to town.
4: Santa! Oh, my God!
5: Santa here? I know him.
0: That moment still reads. That's so funny, just listening to that right now. Oh, man. And my kids love that movie. Every new generation, it's a great movie. But what year did it come out? Well, it's also the year that Evanescence's Bring Me to Life came out. But what year was it?

I just pulled my bangs down tight over my head and greasy to look a little more emo. That's Evanescence with Bring Me to Life from our mystery year. It's also the year that the iTunes Music Store launched. Maybe you bought Evanescence that year. It's also the year that Will Ferrell's Elf was released in theaters. What year was it? Wow, I feel old to say this because I remember all those things very clearly. It was 2003. Wow, 23 years ago Elf came out. That feels surreal. Okay, let's keep the music going so we don't drift too far into our memories. This is Jonita Gandhi with Beppar Y on Mornings.

From a couple albums back, that's Harry Styles with Watermelon Sugar. You know, Ella Langley is having quite a career, and this is her biggest year. It has to be. Her song Choosin' Texas, which is up next, is everywhere, and it just set a Billboard record. The single has spent 15 weeks at number one on the Billboard Hot 100, still running, setting a new record for the longest-running non-holiday chart topper by a solo female artist. No Mariah Carey, no Whitney Houston. Get out of here. It's Ella Langley now. Here's her song, Choosin' Texas, which I know you know.

Somehow I forgot. Field guide on mornings. While performing at the Bell Center in Montreal recently, Ariana Grande told everyone that they got to vote in the upcoming Quebec election. It's part of her company that's called Apathy is Boring that she's working with, where they're trying to get everyone to vote. She's not telling you how to vote or who to vote for, just that you got to vote and be involved because apathy is boring. On her Eternal Sunshine tour, they have booths at every show where you can go find out how to vote in your locality. Okay, here's Ariana Grande with Hate That I Made You Love Me.

One of the greatest songwriters who ever lived. That's Tom Petty and the Heartbreakers there with Learning to Fly. My name's Miguel Rivas. You're listening to CBC Music. Okay, up next, I've got Young Friend for you. He's got a new album called New Entertainment. And he says that this song I'm about to play for you called Miracle is a little bit misleading because the first two verses are very upbeat, very bright, very optimistic. But the third verse serves as a realization that maybe despite of all those beautiful moments that two people can share, that illusion can be broken and it might not be a miracle. Okay, that's heavy, heavy stuff. If you want to see Young Friend live, he's doing a short tour through Vancouver, Los Angeles, New York, and Toronto. Go to his website to find out where you can get tickets. Here's Young Friend on Mornings.

Guitar man Sam Fender with the song Little Bit Closer. Okay, you may have noticed that Carly Simon hasn't really been in the public eye for a while, and people were always wondering. And she actually came out recently to say that it's because she's been learning how to live with Parkinson's disease. She wanted to thank everyone who's written her letters and kindly asked for her well-being, how she's doing, what's going on in her life. And she didn't want to stay in the dark. She wanted to let everyone know that Parkinson's is something we should talk about. And she's living with it right now at the age of 83 and doing, you know, about as well as you can. Why don't we go back to a classic? Here's Carly Simon with You're So Vain.

All right, that's True Mountain Laurel with Angel So Bad. Also, almost time to go under the covers once again, this time with Placebo and Kate Bush. Kate Bush wrote Running Up That Hill with the title Deal With God, and she was hell-bent, pun intended, on keeping that the title. Her label made her change it, though, because they didn't think radio stations in religious countries like Italy or Ireland would play any song with God in the title. Bush always said that was ridiculous, but she agreed to change it because the album was so important to her, she wanted those songs to be heard. It was a rare creative compromise for Bush, and she brings it up whenever she can. The song should be called Deal With God.

I make a deal with God, get it? That's the song title that it should have been, the artist's choice. But the label has the money, right? And they chose a different name. We're going to hear a cover coming up by none other than Placebo. But right now, it's time for Falana with Nostalgia.

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1: Kate Bush did just one concert tour back in 1979. It was a run of 24 shows in Europe. But she stopped touring because she got so focused on making music and the visuals to accompany it. Running up that hill, she performed at just a handful of charity events until 2014 when she put on a production called Before the Dawn that ran in London for 22 shows. Those shows were highly theatrical with dialogue and dancing and an elaborate set design framing her performances. Very, very Kate Bush.

placebo covered running up that hill before it was cool. Well, it was cool already. It's Kate Bush. But before it got cool a second time on, of course, Stranger Things. The British rock band remade the track back in 2003, and their haunting rendition actually appeared in other TV shows like The O.C. and The Vampire Diaries. Here it is, Placebo covering Kate Bush on Mornings.

almost a Halloween version of Running Up That Hill. Could it even get more Halloween than the original? The answer is yes. That's Placebo covering Kate Bush on CBC Music. Phoebe Bridgers has her new album coming out last weekend. It's her first since 2020, and she was forced to announce the official album track list, which she wanted to hold back, but it leaked online. And so she did this post where she was like, well, this leaked, so here it is. And it got everyone excited. But for me, I'm like, can't this woman just do her own thing? Why are we scrutinizing everything? But why are we ruining her rollout? Let's let it come naturally. Here's Phoebe Bridgers, naturally, with Lost Boys on Mornings.

fade. That was Sun Little right there with Hey Rose on Mornings. Bad news for Roxette fans out there. They just announced in a July 25th social media post that due to logistics and hugely increased touring costs, Live Nation US has decided to postpone the band's 40th anniversary tour. But if you postpone it, it's not the 40th anniversary anymore. I think this is sort of an increasing problem, isn't it? Finding the money to get these touring costs covered and go all where you want to go to meet your fans is becoming harder and harder, especially for a band like Roxette. But, you know, they deserve their flowers, I think, right? So why don't we give it to them right now? Here's Roxette with the excellent song, The Look.

Elijah Woods there with slicked back hair, which I have now done. I've removed my emo hairdo from earlier, and I'm back to my regular hair. That's because we got time for one more song only, and it's Bieber. This is Justin Bieber with Daisies on

0: Those swag albums were great, weren't they? That's Justin Bieber there with Daisies. Okay, that's it for today, but I'll be back tomorrow. I can't wait to talk to you again and play you some more music. Okay, bye.
1: From CBC News, The World This Hour, I'm Claude Fague. WestJet and the union representing its flight attendants have reached a tentative deal. The job action and subsequent lockout lasted a little bit more than a day, but the impact was huge and felt by thousands of travelers. The CBC's Marianne Demain has the latest.
2: Well, with this tentative agreement, it means that the more than 4,000 WestJet flight attendants who walked off the job will now be returning back to work. And we know that the major issue here at the center of this dispute was pay, specifically unpaid groundwork. So we have a statement from the president of QP Local 8125 that says, in part, this tentative agreement represents meaningful progress. It evolves the flight credit system by recognizing more of the work cabin crew are required to perform and with general increases to compensation for that work. So that's really key, because we know that that really was the contentious issue here. WestJet also released a statement saying that it is withdrawing both the strike and lockout notices. The CEO of WestJet saying, in part, we're pleased to have reached a tentative agreement that reflects the hard work and professionalism of our cabin crew. We know this disruption has been frustrating for our guests and WestJetters, and we're sorry for that. So what's next? The tentative agreement will now be taken to the members, and they will then vote on it in order for it to be ratified. Marianne Demain, CBC News, Toronto.
1: In British Columbia, the Bradley Creek wildfire more than doubled in size over the weekend. The out-of-control blaze sparked multiple evacuation orders. Cliff Chapman is with the BC Wildfire Service and says fire conditions are unprecedented.
3: The drought conditions in southern BC right now are at record levels. We're seeing conditions of our fuels that we have never seen before in BC, and that is creating explosive fire behavior.
1: To Greece, where police are going door-to-door this weekend urging people to leave. Wildfires northwest of Athens have destroyed more than 100 homes. Two helicopters battling the fires collided in the area yesterday. Two people died in one of those choppers, while the crew in the other survived. Meanwhile, fire crews further west reported progress on fires in France, Portugal, and Spain. But the heat continues to affect life in Europe.
4: A legkritikusabb öt nap előtt állunk. Holnap a paksi
1: Hungary's prime minister saying the next 5 days are critical for the country. Peter Madjar announcing the country is shutting its only nuclear power plant. It's been closed due to low water levels on the Danube River. Temperatures are expected to reach as high as 38 degrees Celsius in Hungary over the next few days. A spokesperson for Iran's foreign ministry says they are not currently in talks with the U.S. and don't have plans to send a delegation abroad. This, despite U.S. President Donald Trump's claims that an agreement with Iran is in the works and that talks will be resuming today. Steve Futterman reports.
5: This is, again, trying to decipher and really read between the lines to figure out what each side is trying to get across. Trump yesterday on Air Force One told reporters the attacks he was about to give the go-ahead for would have been massive. He actually compared them to the Second World War.
6: It would be the biggest attack since World War II and disasters.
5: Now, Trump had been threatening major new military attacks on Iran for days, but Iran seems to be making threats of its own by expanding into new areas. An apparent drone attack on an Egyptian port, new missile launches toward Jordan and Kuwait. This possibility of venturing into new areas is something that has really greatly worried Washington and its allies. The New York Times says today Saudi Arabia and Qatar have expressed concerns about their ability to defend their oil and gas facilities. Steve Futterman, CBC News, Los Angeles.
1: There's a major business story in Asia. The U.S. and Japan confirmed that the U.S. Treasury bought Japanese yen last Friday to help boost the currency, which just experienced its worst slump in 40 years. The last time the U.S. bought Japanese yen was in 2011, after the earthquake and tsunami shook the Japanese currency. And that is your World This Hour. For CBC News, I'm Claude Fague.
7: Good morning. Here's your weather forecast from Environment Canada. Today in Nova Scotia, 5 to 10 millimeters of showers beginning in the morning for the Halifax area, South Shore and the Southwest. Also a risk of thunder shower for those areas late this morning and this afternoon. For the Annapolis Valley and in the north, showers beginning in the afternoon with a risk of afternoon thunder showers in the valley. Temperatures feeling like 29 to 34 with the humidity on the mainland and 32 in Cape Breton, where it will become cloudy today. In New Brunswick, showers or drizzle this morning, then showers with a risk of thunder shower late this morning or this afternoon, expecting 5 to 10 millimeters of rainfall in most of New Brunswick, except in the south where there could be 20 to 30. With the humidity, temperatures feeling like between 27 and 33. And on PEI, a 60% chance of showers late this afternoon, winds getting breezy near noon. With the humidity, temperatures feeling like 32 degrees.
8: 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And it's back on CBC Gem, with six fierce clubs battling all season long for glory. From coast to coast, Canada's first professional women's soccer league is bringing the heat. 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
9: Hello. Hi there. Welcome to Tempo. I'm Julie. Coming up on Tempo, a story about one composer who called himself a hoggish mess. Oh dear. But first you begin with music by William Walton, who said, "People who have a self-image of worth are going to see value in what they do, and this is the attitude that motivates them to be and do their best."

What pizzazz. You just heard music by William Walton, his Portsmouth Point Overture with the London Philharmonic, led by Leonard Slatkin. Welcome to the classical part of your day here with CBC Music. I'm Julina Zrala, and you're now listening to Tempo. Yes, he was a virtuoso with a capital V, but he was also a human with a capital H. Johannes Brahms was a musical genius and a virtuoso, complete with all the personality befitting such a creature. However, one thing you might not assume someone like Brahms to be is self-deprecating. So one time when he was performing someone else's concerto, a friend's concerto, Brahms bungled his playing and missed many of the notes, which caused him to say, "Really, this is too bad. Here I am, likely to treat them to a hoggish mess."

Intense. You just heard the fourth movement of Johannes Brahms' String Quartet No. 1, starring the New Orford String Quartet in performance. You're listening to Tempo here on CBC Music, and I'm Julie Nasralla. Your next artist could totally bring home the bacon, but fry it up in a pan? That's somebody else's job. Now you're about to hear music by Cécile Chaminade, who understood all too well that if she wanted her music career to thrive, then she would have to shun the traditional role of wife and mother. So in a radical move for a lady of her era, Cécile Chaminade got married. However, she put her domestic duties as a wife on the chopping block and never looked back. And that included keeping her relationship with her husband completely platonic.

delightful. You just heard pianist Jennifer King with Cécile Chaminade's Nocturne. You're listening to Tempo. I'm Julie Nasralla, and this is CBC Music. Oh, look, in bar 179 on page 13, second system, first measure, the harmony modulates to a funky 9 chord with a minor 13th before heading into a deceptive cadence punctuated by a series of hemiolas leading to a dissonant tritone. Say what? Well, now you're about to hear music by Steve Reich, who really doesn't care if you know what's happening theoretically in his compositions. Because for Reich, music is supposed to be about how sound makes you feel, and said, I don't care how much people understand what it is that I'm doing. I just want people to be moved.

music that keeps you in a holding pattern of beauty. You just heard Steve Reich's duet for two solo violins and string orchestra with Angèle Dubeau and La Pietà. You're in the classical hands of Tempo here on CBC Music, and I'm Julie Nasralla. When your next composer was asked if nature was important, naturally, he said yes. Except that the kind of nature Joe Hisaishi was talking about is what he describes as the act of remembering that the art of classical music is made by humans, likely a person who is a genius, who has thought it all out and achieved its execution. So when Joe Hisaishi refers to nature, he's talking less about the great outdoors and more about the inner nature and inner workings of your intellect, talent, and soul.

Gorgeous. You just heard guitar legend Andrés Segovia with the fourth movement of Manuel Ponce's Sonata Clásica. And before that, music by Joe Hisaishi, the merry-go-round of life from Howl's Moving Castle with the Royal Philharmonic, led by Joe Hisaishi himself. You're listening to Tempo on CBC Music, and I'm Julie Nasralla. You know how for some people, popular really is a dirty word? Like, who wants to jump on the bandwagon of the masses and deal with all of that? Familiarity breeds contempt, right? Well, not all the time. No. Because now you're about to hear music by a man who is very happy to jump on the magic carpet ride known as popularity and stay there. When Ottorino Respighi was touring all the big cities in America, he brought along his new composition called The Pines of Rome. And it was such a popular success that everywhere he went, Respighi and his music were greeted with delirious applause. For Ottorino Respighi, popular wasn't a bad word. Not in America. Not anywhere. Here is Ottorino Respighi's The Pines of Rome with the Vancouver Symphony, led by Kazuyoshi Akiyama.

This ending is so epic and majestic, like the pines of Rome themselves. You just heard Ottorino Respighi's Pini di Roma, The Pines of Rome, with the Vancouver Symphony, led by Kazuyoshi Akiyama. You're listening to Tempo on CBC Music. That's tempo at cbc.ca. I'm Julie Nasrallah. You've got more classical music to look forward to right after the news.

0: From CBC News, The World This Hour, I'm Claude Fague. WestJet and the union representing over 4,000 flight attendants have reached a tentative deal ending a strike that began yesterday. The Canadian Union for Public Employees had been seeking a pay increase and pay for groundwork duties. The strike led Canada's second largest airline to cancel hundreds of flights, stranding thousands of passengers over the weekend. Details of the tentative deal have yet to be released, but the agreement will now go to the WestJet cabin crew for a ratification vote. There's no word yet on when the airline's operations might resume. In British Columbia, wildfires have forced more than 5,000 people to leave their homes since Saturday. A majority of those evacuations are due to the Bradley Creek wildfire in BC's North Okanagan. The CBC's Bonit Breach has more.
1: And I don't know if I have a home left.
2: Rajan Simpson looks over a hill into thick smoke. She's hoping the home she built with her late husband is still standing.
1: And it's the not knowing that is so scary.
2: She's among more than 5,000 people in BC who've been evacuated from their homes in the last 24 hours, say officials. Most of them forced out by the explosive Bradley Creek wildfire on the north end of Okanagan Lake. Cliff Chapman with the BC Wildfire Service says fuel conditions are unprecedented.
3: We are seeing fire behavior and fire growth that we have never experienced in BC up until this point because of the drought condition.
2: The Bradley Creek wildfire more than doubled in size since Saturday, now covering roughly 26 square kilometers. Many like Donna Peterson left their homes with minutes to spare, now at an evacuation center waiting out the danger.
4: All I did was take a couple filing cabinets and put them in a garbage bag. And my passport.
2: While winds have calmed, evacuees still have no idea when they'll be able to return home. Bonit Breach, CBC News, Vernon.
0: Extreme heat is fueling a litany of new crises across Europe. Wildfires have been a problem for weeks in several countries, with Greece now the latest country dealing with rapidly spreading fires. Drought is another problem in other countries. Anna Cunningham has the latest from London.
5: This latest heat wave is moving across Eastern Europe, sparking wildfires in Greece. Gale force winds are hampering efforts. Operations by water dropping planes now more perilous. On Sunday, a mid-air collision between two firefighting helicopters killed two crew members. Hundreds of firefighters are now battling a major wildfire west of the capital, Athens. More than 1,000 people have been evacuated from homes in the region, including some 250 rescued by boats from popular tourist beaches. In Hungary, Europe's second largest river is drying out, exposing riverbanks and even the remains of suspected mammoth bones. For the first time in 44 years, Hungary has shut down most of its only nuclear power plant. The Pax power plant uses the waters of the River Danube as a coolant and generates about half the country's electricity. Anna Cunningham, CBC News, London.
0: Iran's foreign ministry says there are no current talks with the U.S. A spokesperson says the only talks happening right now are with Oman. The two countries say they're negotiating a way to secure safe passage through the Strait of Hormuz. What isn't clear is whether negotiations between the U.S. and Iran will resume today, something U.S. President Donald Trump appeared confident about when speaking aboard Air Force One late yesterday.
6: Well, now what we're doing is we're talking to them in the form of a negotiation. It begins tomorrow afternoon. And we'll see if it's true. I'd love to do that. Save a lot of lives. Save a lot of unnecessary power, to be honest with you.
0: Earlier in the day, Trump said that he had been asked by Iran and U.S. allies to hold off on any attacks. He said that the parameters of a deal had been reached. And that is your World This Hour. You can listen to us anytime on voice-activated devices such as Google Home. For CBC News, I'm Claude Fague.
7: I am an actor, fresh out of theater school with big dreams and an even bigger drug habit. But things are pretty good. That is until my best friend is set up on a date with David Lee Roth. Yeah, from Van Halen. 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
9: Hello, good morning. I'm Julie. Welcome to Tempo. Coming up, a story about a stage monster gone rogue. But first, you begin with music by Sergei Prokofiev, who said, "In my view, the composer is bound to serve people. They must beautify life and defend it and lead humanity to a radiant future."

absolutely wonderful and vibrant energy in this performance. You just heard Marin Alsop leading the Sao Paulo Symphony Orchestra with Sergei Prokofiev's Symphony No. 1, The Classical. You're listening to Tempo on CBC Music, and I'm Julie Nizralla. You could describe your next artist as a stage monster. Because when Ludwig van Beethoven performed on stage, he would offer up his own brand of intoxicating drama, emotional intensity, and musical expression that brought people to their knees. People were moved to tears and would sometimes even start sobbing. So Beethoven, the stage monster, knew what to do and how to act when he wanted to have you eating out of the palm of his hand. However, depending on his mood, this would sometimes take a turn for the worst. Well, one time when he was performing and his audience was having the desired emotional response, Beethoven stopped playing and suddenly burst into laughter. Then he turned to the audience and said, "You are fools. Who can live among such spoiled children?"

a superb performance by a brilliant Canadian legend. You just heard Anton Qwerty with the first movement of Ludwig van Beethoven's Piano Sonata No. 21, the Waldstein. You're listening to Tempo on CBC Music, and I'm Julie Nizralla. Here for you now is music by a guy who knew exactly who he wasn't. Yeah, wasn't. As you well know, much can be gleaned and learned from knowing what you don't want in this life, who it is you don't want to be, and what you don't want to be a part of. So here for you now is music by Édouard Lalot, who said, "Although I don't know what I am well aware of what I am not. I do not belong to any school, and I don't want to become part of any system." Here to take up the rest of your hour is a complete performance of Édouard Lalot's Cello Concerto, starring Yo-Yo Ma with l'Orchestre National de France, led by Lauren Mazel.

Yo-Yo Ma is one of those performers who always plays from the bottom of his heart. You can feel it. You just heard Yo-Yo Ma with Édouard Lalo's cello concerto with l'Orchestre National de France, led by Lauren Mazel. You're listening to Tempo on CBC Music. I'm Julie Nasralla. You've got more classical music coming your way right after your next short news break.

0: from CBC News, The World This Hour. I'm Claude Fague. WestJet and the union representing thousands of its flight attendants have reached a tentative deal. The strike and lockout lasted a little bit more than a day, but the impact will likely still be felt by travelers across the country. The CBC's Amber Giro reports.
1: For now, this means the end of the work stoppage and lockout that has affected hundreds of flights and thousands of travelers during what is the peak summer season. Now, QP, the Canadian Union of Public Employees that represents WestJet's cabin crew, says this deal reflects the hard work and professionalism of its members. The union says the agreement recognizes more of the work cabin crew members are required to do and includes general compensation increases for that work, which was previously unpaid. WestJet, Canada's second largest airline, says it has agreed to the tentative deal, calling it, quote, meaningful progress. The airline's chief executive officer says his team is working hard to restore service and get guests on their way to their destinations as quickly as possible. It will still need to go before the union members for a ratification vote. Amber Giro, CBC News, Toronto.
0: In British Columbia, the Bradley Creek wildfire more than doubled in size over the weekend. The out-of-control blaze sparked multiple evacuation orders. Cliff Chapman is with the BC Wild Service, a wildfire service, and says fire conditions are unprecedented.
2: The drought conditions in southern BC right now are at record levels. We're seeing conditions of our fuels that we have never seen before in BC, and that is creating explosive fire behavior.
0: Meanwhile, residents across northwestern BC have had their cellular and internet service disrupted. TELUS says thieves stealing copper wire have damaged their network. The outages throughout the region, including Terrace, Kitimat, Smithers, and Prince Rupert. It also includes Haida Gwaii and Bella Bella. This is the second time copper theft has disrupted service in the region. Baljinder Basra is the CEO of the Terrace-based cellular provider EV Mobile and says the company should upgrade to fiber optic like it has elsewhere in the province.
3: TELUS spent like almost $2 billion upgrading their infrastructure. And they did multiple lines between BC and Alberta in the lower mainland. But here in the north, we're always ignored. And TELUS, Bell and Rogers has a monopoly up here in the north anyways.
0: Basra says the outage affects everyone in the region because all providers work off the TELUS networks. TELUS says it's working on repairs, but it can't say when service might be restored. A spokesperson for Iran's foreign ministry says they're not currently in talks with the U.S. and don't have plans to send a delegation abroad. That despite U.S. President Donald Trump's claims that an agreement with Iran is in the works and that talks will be resuming today. Steve Futterman reports.
4: This is, again, trying to decipher and really read between the lines to figure out what each side is trying to get across. Trump yesterday on Air Force One told reporters the attacks he was about to give the go-ahead for would have been massive. He actually compared them to the Second World War.
5: It would be the biggest attack since World War II and would have been disastrous.
4: Now, Trump had been threatening major new military attacks on Iran for days, but Iran seems to be making threats of its own by expanding into new areas. An apparent drone attack on an Egyptian port, new missile launches toward Jordan and Kuwait. This possibility of venturing into new areas is something that has really greatly worried Washington and its allies. The New York Times says today Saudi Arabia and Qatar have expressed concerns about their ability to defend their oil and gas facilities. Steve Futterman, CBC News, Los Angeles.
0: In parts of South Korea, people have been urged to stop all outdoor activity. Some regions have seen temperatures surpass 40 degrees for a fifth day in a row. Authorities have expanded emergency heat warnings across Korea. And that is your World This Hour. For CBC News, I'm Claude Fague.
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8: Hello, I'm Julie. Welcome to Tempo if you're just joining CBC Music. Come on in. Never did any man combine such suppleness with so much strength. Well, those words were used to describe one of the most fascinating humans of the 18th century. Joseph Boulogne, Chevalier de Saint-Georges, was a mixed-race polymath who was an outstanding athlete, a musical genius, colonel of the first all-black regiment in Europe, and conductor of the leading orchestra in Paris, who survived not one, but two assassination attempts. And legend has it that even Mozart was jealous of how popular he was.

charming and delightful music by Joseph Boulogne, Chevalier de Saint-Georges, his Violin Concerto No. 9, starring Renaud Capuçon with l'Orchestre de Chambre de Lausanne. You're listening to Tempo. I'm Julie Nasralla, and this is CBC Music. Now you're about to hear music by a man who had no problem playing second fiddle. Literally. When Carl Nielsen's Symphony No. 1 was premiered in Copenhagen, this is in the 1890s, he was playing with the second violins. So after the performance was over, the whole audience, which included the King and Queen of Denmark, were charmed to bits when a shy, handsome young man stood up from his seat in the orchestra and stepped forward to take a bow. They were so enamored of Nielsen and his new piece that he was called back for 3 more rounds of applause. However, some of Nielsen's colleagues were resentful that this kid playing second violin was now an emerging star on the European scene. Second fiddle for the win. Here is a complete performance of Carl Nielsen's Symphony No. 1 to take up the rest of your hour, with the New York Philharmonic Orchestra, led by Alan Gilbert.

An invigorating symphony by the Danish dynamo Carl Nielsen. You just heard his complete symphony number one with the New York Philharmonic led by Alan Gilbert. And that is the recording that rounds out your time with Tempo today here on CBC Music. I'm Julie Nasralla. Thanks so much for being here and sharing all of these pieces together. If you'd like to connect, you can write to tempo@cbc.ca. Right now, you've got 3 more hours of classical music waiting for you on the other side of the news with Tom Allen and About Time. That's next.

Welcome to the program. Welcome to the afternoon. You're listening to About Time, a radio show that comes your way via the CBC Music Network. Yes, in Canada we are, from here to there and there again. 3 hours of music and stories, as is the case every weekday afternoon. My name is Tom Allen. Thanks for joining us. And today's a holiday, sort of, depending where you are in this wide, confused country that we have. So many names. British Columbia Day, Saskatchewan Day, New Brunswick Day, Heritage Day in Alberta, Terry Fox Day in Manitoba, Simcoe Day in Toronto. I don't know. I think if you're comparing Terry Fox and Lord Simcoe, it's not much of a comparison. And then if you're in either Quebec or the Yukon, it's not a holiday. So we have a program that I hope will fit all of those diverse needs. And it being the middle of the summer, we thought in this first hour of the show, we'd celebrate birds, music that is inspired by or refers to birds, good midsummer fare. And later in the program, we'll bring you one of the great summer compositions of the mainstream classical music repertoire, the Second Symphony of Johannes Brahms. Uncharacteristically joyous, positive music from the brooding Brahms. It's a lovely thing indeed. That's much later in the show, and a whole bunch of other stuff between now and then. So we'll start with this, which, to be fair, is not really summertime music. This is migratory season music from Jean Sibelius, who was walking in the woods seeking inspiration for the last movement of his Fifth Symphony when he saw a flock of swans migrating northward overhead. And their song gave him this musical idea. Now, if you've ever heard swans singing, it doesn't sound like this. But I suppose the imagination is a strong tool in a great composer like Sibelius. So here's the third movement of the Fifth Symphony. This is the Orchestre Métropolitain with Yannick Nézet-Séguin conducting.

Yes, indeed. Thrilling conclusion. Imagine the weight of those silences as the members of the Orchestre Métropolitain are watching Yannick Nézet-Séguin very closely. Nobody wants to step in those holes, but what a beautiful and suspended energy. That's Jean Sibelius, the third and final movement of the Fifth Symphony, and that's not the way he initially ended that piece. He messed with the ending of it for several years until arriving at that really arresting way of wrapping things up. So, and that big heroic theme in the middle there, inspired, according to Sibelius, by a flock of swans flying overhead. You're listening to About Time on CBC Music. I'm Tom Allen, and we're celebrating, or at least noting, bird song or bird influence in music for this hour of the program, just because. So this one is, I suppose if there were a spectrum of majesty and elegance in bird life, a flock of swans flying overhead would be at one end, and at the other would be this by Johann Sebastian Bach. The composer's instructions, there aren't very many instructions in Bach, but this one he asked be played in imitation of a henhouse.

from Harry Friedman, 1986. His ballet score, Oiseau Exotique, was the name of the ballet. Exotic Birds. And that was the conga. The birds in question, I think, fair to say, humans, or maybe ballet dancers, or both. Played there by the Edmonton Symphony with Uri Meyer directing. Before that, Angela Hewitt with Johann Sebastian Bach's Sonata in D, the fifth movement, a theme as Bach instructed in Imitation of a Henhouse. Birds, the inspiration for this hour of music here on About Time. In this case, not real birds, but also not artificial intelligence birds yet. This music comes from 1982, long before such horrors or such conveniences were imagined. So this digital bird suite by Takashi Yoshimatsu was created as a work of imagination. Who knew how close to the truth it would eventually become?

That's the flutist Lara Deutsch playing music written in 1982 by Takashi Yoshimatsu from the Digital Bird Suite. You're listening to About Time on CBC Music, music inspired by birds in this hour of our program. This perhaps the best known such piece in the classical repertoire. And whether it's truly inspired only by birds, or rather the idea of peace and contentment and stability, which when Ralph Vaughan Williams began this work, The Lark Ascending, was in abundance in England. And then the First World War took all of that away. And so by the time he finished the piece, at the end of the 19-teens and the beginning of the 1920s, it was a work of nostalgia, remembering a golden time. Here's my favorite recording of this by far. Gwen Hobig, the recently retired concert mistress of the Winnipeg Symphony, Bramwell Tovey conducting, the late Bramwell Tovey, the Winnipeg Symphony Orchestra, Ralph Vaughan Williams, The Lark Ascending.

That is Gwen Hobig, the concertmaster of the Winnipeg Symphony Orchestra, just recently retired, slightly more than a year ago. That great recording with the Winnipeg Symphony, the late Bramwell Tovey conducting music by Ray Vaughan Williams, The Lark Ascending. You're listening to About Time, a radio show on the CBC Music Network, music inspired by birds this hour. This is from Carmen Braden, who lives in Yellowknife, a city that has a very lively and very smart and I think it's fair to say somewhat subversive population of ravens who are extremely intelligent, playful, and you know, if there's something that they can get away with, they will get away with it. This is Carmen Braden's piece called The Raven Conspiracy, played here by a quartet of Nova Scotia string players, Norm Adams, Nadia Francavilla, Susan Sale, and Gillian Smith.

from Carmen Braden, the Northwest Territories composer in Yellowknife. That is her piece called The Raven Conspiracy, played by Gillian Smith, Susan Sale, Nadia Francavilla, and Norm Adams. One more bird selection for this hour, leading up to news, top of the hour, half past in Newfoundland. This is Wolfgang Amadeus Mozart, who, around the time he was working on this 17th piano concerto, had a pet starling that he was very fond of. His only complaint was that the starling kept putting a rest in this melody here for this third movement of the piano concerto that he felt wasn't supposed to be there. But, you know, then again, maybe he was wrong.

Yes, indeed. Canadian music here on the CBC Music Network. I'm Tom Allen. You're listening to About Time. And we have lots more to go on our program today. This hour, some summertime music. This is ostensibly a holiday. It varies in name across the country. And there are places where it's not a holiday, namely the Yukon Territory and Quebec. But it is, without exception, at this time of year, summertime. So we have some summer music, music composed during the summer months, which, yeah, when you think about it, is impressive. I mean, and there are so many other things one could do in the summertime. If you were, for example, on the shores of an alpine lake in Austria, and it's a beautiful sunny day, and the water is beckoning, and the mountains are beautiful, and the air is fresh, are you going to want to go and sit in a hut and spend 8 hours composing one of the masterworks of the early 20th century? Well, okay, maybe you don't want to, but Gustav Mahler did, and here's the result.

celebrated for all the right reasons, that great recording with Catherine Robin and the Kitchener Waterloo Symphony, Raphi Armenian conducting from Gustav Mahler's Songs of a Wayfarer, that beautiful good morning song. Oh my gosh, it's so full of promise and love and such a beautiful, beautiful recording. You're listening to About Time on CBC Music. So that music was written in the summer, as almost everything that Gustav Mahler wrote was. He was a conductor during the year, and then in the summer months, he went to, well, a couple of different huts in the Austrian Alps, which were next to the house where his family was living, and he would be in isolation in the beautiful summer months creating that music, which would have been a dream come true for Marion Mozetich, the Canadian composer, in 1986, a hut on the shore of a lake. That's where, kind of where he ended up living after this time. But in 1986, he was stuck in steamy, cement, smoggy Toronto, and he wanted to get out. But he had, well, he had obligations to fulfill, like writing this music for the harpist Erica Goodman. So he wrote about the temptation of beauty, the seductiveness of the summer natural world, of the woods, of the water, of the grass, of the sky. That's the inspiration behind this, Songs of Nymphs. In an expression of natural beauty in Greek mythology is considered a nymph. If you notice the beauty of a tree or a rock or a stream, you're under the spell of a nymph from that place. And that's what Marion Mozetich yearned for in that hot summer of 1986. Here's the result, the prelude from Songs of Nymphs, played by Erica Goodman.

That is Erica Goodman playing music she commissioned from Marion Mozetich, the celebrated Canadian composer, summer of 1986, the prelude from Songs of Nymphs. You're listening to About Time on CBC Music, some summer music for your pleasure on this sort of holiday Monday in Canada. Sort of because it is a holiday some places it's a holiday but not a statutory holiday, other places it's not a holiday at all. But it is, beyond doubt, a summer Monday, and that's a good thing. Louis Farrenc, the French composer, worked very hard at the Paris Conservatory as a piano instructor. She famously fought for equality of pay after the success of her compositions earned her respect, and she won that case. A very, very early example, mid-19th century example of pay equity. She also wrote symphonies, which were well-received, but have only just in the last couple of decades really gotten the attention they deserve, including this one, which was composed in the summer months. Third movement of the Symphony No. 3 by Louis Farrenc.

The Hanover Radio Orchestra, directed there by Johannes Goritzky, with the third movement, the Scherzo, from the Third Symphony by the French mid-19th century composer Louise Farenc. Some summertime music for your consideration on this summer Monday. This is from Antonin Dvorak. We know this was written not just in the summer, but in hot, humid cornfields of Iowa. Antonin Dvorak, for 2.5 years in the early 1890s, lived in Manhattan while teaching at the National Conservatory. Then, in the summertime, he would take the train. He loved trains, so it was a great adventure. Far, far west to Iowa, to a little Czech community in Spillville. And there he was welcome as a kind of visiting grandfather who woke up early and saw the birds and trains going by and absorbed local culture to the extent that he was able to compose this between naps to phase off humidity in the August late afternoon. He created his string quartet number 12. Here's the first movement.

of that. There's always a Canadian first violin in the Tokyo String Quartet, some kind of a trade tariff agreement we've made. That's the String Quartet number 12 by Antonin Dvorak, the first movement. For the remainder of this hour of our show here on About Time on CBC, I had to think about that for a sec. It must be a summer Monday. About Time on CBC Music. I'm Tom Allen. For the remainder of this hour, leading up to news, we will bring you summertime music composed by Sergei Rachmaninoff, who, once he came to America after the Russian Revolution in 1917, did not compose very much. He was mostly a touring soloist and a spectacularly successful one who was paid great amounts of money for his, by all accounts, tremendous virtuosity. However, now and then, in a summer month when things quieted down, he was able to write again. And the results of that time, of those few compositions in his last couple of decades, are uniformly great, including this, one of his most popular pieces, the Rhapsody on a Theme of Paganini from 1933. This is Yuja Wang with the Los Angeles Philharmonic.

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My name is Tom Allen. Enjoying some summer music on this holiday or not holiday Monday. A little later, we'll have the sunniest of the symphonies of Johannes Brahms, the D major symphony number 2, which was indeed composed in the summer months. And we'll also have an assessment of Brahms as a rehearsal conductor from one of his greatest admirers, Ethel Smythe, who was at that first performance of Brahms' Second in Leipzig in 1878. And she filed a rather frank report about that. First, some of Ethel Smythe's music. Here's the overture to her opera, The Wreckers.

0: from Ethel Smythe, the overture to her opera The Wreckers. That's the BBC Symphony with Sakari Oramo directing. Ethel Smythe was a student in Leipzig. She went to the conservatory there as a young woman, but found the studentry to be absolutely not up to her standard of ambition or excellence. So she quit school and took private lessons. And she was there in the winter of 1878 when Johannes Brahms came to town to conduct his brand new Symphony No. 2, which he had written over the previous summer and the summer before that. Joyous, beautiful, buoyant music, which, perhaps you might be surprised to learn, wasn't exactly the way the orchestra apparently felt about the music at the rehearsals that were attended by Ethel Smythe.
1: When it was over, we were all hanging about, gazing our fill at the strong, sturdy figure, the clean-shaven face, and the piercing, bright blue eyes of the master, who had just got through what, in spite of ignorance and only a sketchy acquaintance with the language, I gathered was a far from satisfactory rehearsal. Though too inexperienced to judge, perhaps, I had a feeling that Brahms was not a good conductor, and certainly he had an unfortunate knack of rubbing orchestras up the wrong way.
0: And there you go, the frank assessment of Ethel Smythe, recalling her attendance at the rehearsals for the performance of Johannes Brahms' brand new Symphony No. 2 in Leipzig in 1878. Although he, and I've heard other reports along these lines, perhaps wasn't a great conductor and sometimes difficult to get along with, there's no doubting the yearning, the beauty, the green, loving contentment of this sunniest of his four symphonies in D major. A beautiful performance here from the National Arts Center with Alexander Shelley directing.

That's the weather station with a song called Neon Signs, which clocks in at 5 minutes in length, which is what I'm defining as a long song on our Long Song Long Weekend playlist today on Drive. Before that, you heard the almighty Gordon Lightfoot with The Wreck of the Edmund Fitzgerald. 6.5 minutes of Canadian history. I'm Pete Morey, this is Drive, and I hope you stay with me. I've got some of the greatest long songs ever written to spin you this holiday Monday. Now, not everything you hear on today's show is going to be an 8-minute epic freakout jam. We like short songs too, and this is the first time I get to spin you a brand new song by Julie Neff from Montreal. Her debut album was released just last month. It's called Fine, and this is a brand new song from Julie called Something.

That band is famous for their long, funky jams. That's Krungbin with Time, You and I, a six-minute funky stomp that qualifies as a long song this holiday Monday of a long weekend. That's right, fix yourself a long drink. I'm Pete Morey, spinning you some of the greatest long songs ever written, and hopefully you've got a bit of extra time and a day off this Monday, August 3rd. I know not everyone's off, and I apologize if you're working. Hey, I'm working, but this honestly doesn't feel like work, hanging out with you and spinning you these fantastic long songs. Lucky old me. Right, your next track is from Patti Smith's groundbreaking debut album, Horses, from 1975. It's a take on an old song from a decade earlier by Van Morrison's former band, Them, a song called Gloria. However, Patti Smith put her own stamp on this song, adding a new opening verse taken from her spoken word poem, Oath. Patti sings, "Jesus died for somebody's sins, but not mine." As you can imagine, in 1975, folks had a lot to say about that. It didn't stop the song from being released as a single in 1976. Patti's opening Oath transitions into an epic building take on Gloria that cranks the Van Morrison original way past 11 on the rockometer. So sit back for the six-minute glory of this song. Here's Patti Smith with G-L-O-R-I-A.

That's a long song from the band Wayfinding. The track was called Bad Blood, and before that, another epic long tune from Patti Smith. On this long weekend, you heard Gloria. In case you're just joining me, let me get you up to speed on what we're doing. It is the long weekend for quite a few of us folks across the country. Sorry if you're working today. But for those of you with the ability to lounge around, I'm spinning some of the best long songs ever written. And in just a moment, you're going to hear the story behind one of the longest club tracks ever. A song that helped usher in an age of electronic music. The lengthy Donna Summer's I Feel Love is on standby in today's edition of Rearview Mirror. But first, here's the latest from a singer-songwriter called Julia Jacklin. This one is short and sweet at just over 2.5 minutes. It's called Get Away From Me, I Think I'll Love You Soon.

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2: This is the story of a song that sparked an electronic revolution and went on to change the sound of pop music forever. That story begins in Germany. It was a hot, sticky summer afternoon in 1977 when producer Brian Eno came bursting through the studio door with a record under his arm. "I have heard the sound of the future," he shouted at David Bowie. Bowie was in the middle of recording his Berlin trilogy with Eno and had no idea what his producer was talking about. So Eno slapped the record he was carrying on the turntable and hit play. "This is it," he said. "Look no further." The undulating electronic beats began to pulse from the studio speakers. "This single is going to change the sound of club music for the next 15 years," shouted Eno over the thumping bass line. And Eno was right. The song on the turntable had been created in Munich, a few hundred kilometers down the Autobahn from Bowie and Eno in Berlin. It was "I Feel Love" by Donna Summer. Let's go back a few years. Donna Summer was a young black American singer working and living in Europe in the early 70s. She was fluent in German and had several hits sung in that language. It was in Germany that she met Italian disco producer Giorgio Moroder. Together in Munich, they worked on the song "Love to Love You Baby." It was a steamy, erotic smash hit in 1975. Donna Summer then went on to have a string of hits with Moroder in the usual disco style, with her high, mellifluous voice layered on lush, funky orchestration. But in 1977, Moroder wanted to try a different approach to disco. He decided to drop the strings of conventional hits and go all electronic. He found the biggest Moog synthesizer he could in Munich and programmed it with a 4-4 kick drum beat that still influences DJs to this day. He added two synthesizer drones that phase in and out of the song. He then turned disco queen Donna Summer's voice into an instrument. He broke her vocals down to the bare essentials, using only the minimal essence of her lyrics. "It's so good, heaven knows, and I feel love." He ran her voice through a synthesizer and sat back at the mixing board, unknowingly listening to the future of electronic music. Electronic music wasn't new in Europe, but that year, 1977, was the year it crossed over. German krautrock group Kraftwerk had been making electronic music since the early 70s, but in the spring of 77, their album Trans Europe Express opened the door to electronic instrumentation in other kinds of music. In the summer of 77, the French band Space had a hit made completely on synths, the intergalactic song Magic Fly. It was one of the first all-electronic songs to top the charts. Then finally, that same summer, Moroder released Donna Summer's I Feel Love. It was the icing on the electronic cake. It was a huge hit in Austria, Belgium, France, Italy, the Netherlands, Germany, Sweden, Switzerland. Europe had ditched disco and fully embraced electronica. I Feel Love was the song that would take this futuristic sound across the Atlantic to North America. For context, the day I Feel Love came out in record stores, this was the number one song in America. Yes, that's the theme from the movie Rocky. So as you can imagine, I Feel Love sounded like something from outer space to most American pop music fans. One critic described listening to the song as like stepping into a tangle of high-voltage wires. Disco's days were numbered. The song was a commercial smash hit in the US and Canada, with frequent airplay outside the clubs, and every musician or producer who heard it was influenced. It gave birth to 80s synth pop, electronica, house music, techno, and modern top 40. So here is the song that helped usher in a European electronic aesthetic to American music, a song which sowed the seeds for a generation of DJs and music producers. Eno knew he'd heard the future, Bowie knew it too. Things could never be the same again once you'd heard the knee-trembling falsetto of Donna Summer and the thump of Moroder's beats. This is the song that changed everything. I Feel Love on Rearview Mirror.

That is 5 minutes and 55 seconds of Hypnotic Goodness by Giorgio Moroder and Donna Summer. The song is I Feel Love, and it still sounds as innovative today as it did when it was released back in the summer of 1977, the year before I was born. My name's Pete, it's the long weekend and I'm spinning you some long songs, and here's an Indigenous artist who goes by the name Zune, who is very influenced by shoegaze music. And shoegaze songs are often quite long. The song is called Astum. Kick back and do some shoegazing to this one. Here's Zune on CBC Music.

Okay, keep that beauty in your brain box. That's Lady Gaga with Chromatica 2. Dan heard a new song we've started playing here on Drive by Sienna Spyro, and he thinks the two songs are closely related. And I gotta say, I agree with Daniel. So here's cousin number two, Sienna Spyro, and her song, He's Not My Baby, I'm His. Check out this orchestral opening. Totally related.

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That's Meg Remy, a.k.a. US Girls, and a tasty long song called Four American Dollars, which won't buy you much these days. And you heard that here on CBC Music. My name's Pete Morey. It's Monday of a long weekend for lots of us across the country. I know that's not the case for the whole of Canada, but I'm hoping you've got a bit of extra time today to kick back and relax for all the long songs I have in store for you. That's right. Long weekend equals long songs. And this next one comes from one of the greatest artists of all time, Prince Rogers Nelson, a.k.a. Prince. And if you are a fan of the Purple One, I have some great news for you. A Purple Rain musical is headed to Broadway. It will debut in the spring of 2027. It's going to be called Prince's Purple Rain. It's already had a showing in Prince's hometown of Minneapolis in 2025, and it's finally set to appear on Broadway. It will happen in the theater where the Phantom of the Opera used to play, which is kind of cool. As you can imagine, the music in the show is going to be incredible because it's Prince and the story will be based on the 1984 movie. I'm not sure how they're going to stage the scene where Apollonia jumps into the lake naked. It's probably a good idea if they just skip that scene, but I am excited to see if they drive a real motorbike across the stage. Long live the kid. Here's one of the greatest long songs ever written. This is Prince with Purple Rain. I never-

That's Daniel Caesar with Call On Me here on CBC Music. I'm Pete Morey, in for the Turf Rye. It might be a civic holiday where you are. I hope you're enjoying this Monday, kicking back and listening to tunes on the radio or on the CBC Listen app. Have you got any cool shows coming up this summer? I've got one I'm very excited about this coming Friday. It's a show that has been dubbed the All the Feelings Show, and I'm sure the crowd will have all the feelings about seeing the epic trio of Canadian bands Stars, Metric, and Broken Social Scene, who have teamed up for a Canadian summer concert classic. I'm taking my kid, getting her on the good music train early, and hoping it doesn't rain because the show is outdoors. But nothing could dampen my spirits or enthusiasm for Broken Social Scene. Here they are right now with Cause Equals Time.

That's Gold in California by Loren here on CBC Music. My name's Pete Morey. It's the long weekend, and I thought it would be fun to spin you some of the best long songs ever written this holiday Monday, since hopefully you've got a bit more time to enjoy a 6 or 7 minute song, because I sincerely hope you are off work today and kicking back. I know that's not the case for everyone, but I've got my fingers crossed for you, and I've also got an epic long song from this Australian one-man band, Tame Impala, aka Kevin Parker. He's an expert at writing long songs that ebb and flow, dip and peak. Kevin Parker also has synesthesia, which is a condition where you see musical notes as colours, which explains a lot about his stage shows. I had the good fortune to see Tame Impala in concert last weekend, and I think he must have used up all the laser beams and colourful confetti in Toronto. The show goes beyond music. It's about the lights, the video, the feeling when the bass goes through you, and giving in to all of those things sets you free at a Tame Impala show. And sometimes you need an 8-minute song like this next one to create the necessary build for that kind of release. So here's one of the great long songs of the modern era from Tame Impala. It's from the album Currents, and a song called Let It Happen.

That's Alispi and Arnak here on CBC Music. My name's Pete. How are you enjoying our long song show this long weekend? It's August 3rd, the holiday Monday for lots of us across the country, giving you a nice three-day break. I'm sorry if that's not the case for you. I know it's not for everyone. But I love a long song, and this one might be the daddy of them all. I have to say, we usually reserve this song for a specific date because this track makes exact reference to the 3rd of September. But I have permission from Drive senior producer Jeanette to play this for you 1 month early. I now owe her 5 favors and a carton of smokes. Just kidding. But she did say I could play you Papa Was a Rolling Stone by The Temptations. Maybe the greatest song that builds since Bolero by Maurice Ravel. So even though it's the 3rd of August and not the 3rd of September, get ready for one of the greatest long songs of all time. This is The Temptations and Papa Was a Rolling Stone.

By the end, that song is completely different to the track that started 8 minutes and 57 seconds prior. That's the incredible Guns N' Roses with November Rain. Axl Rose had that song in his pocket as far back as 1983, but was waiting for the exact perfect moment to record it the way he heard it in his mind. You also know it's a long song when there's room for not one, but two guitar solos, and Slash nails them both. And the music video, you gotta remember it. Wow. It cost $1.5 million, but was worth every penny as it cemented Guns N' Roses as the kings of rock. I'm Pete Mori, and this is Drive. Guns N' Roses might have spent a lot of money on their music video, but let's hop across the pond for another long song classic from Manchester's New Order. They spent too much money as well, but in this case, it was on packaging. And they actually lost money on their most successful song, Blue Monday, from 1983. The band came up with an intricate sleeve design for the 12-inch vinyl single that made it seem like a floppy disk. Remember those? The complicated sleeve cost so much money to make, the band and the label lost 10 pence every time they sold a copy. And unfortunately for them, this record sold a lot. It was their breakthrough single. This is Blue Monday in its 7.5-minute glory by New Order.

That's Magi Merlin with Whip on CBC Music. It's the long weekend. My name's Pete Morey. I've been spinning you some classic long songs since hopefully you have the time to enjoy them today. And right now, it's time for some Canadian rap royalty. A long song that was a huge hit for Maestro Fresh West from his album Symphony in Effect. At 5 minutes and 44 seconds, this isn't the longest song I've spun today, but it might be the hardest from the very first needle drop. You guessed it, this is Maestro and Drop the Needle. The Maestro.

That was Leon Bridges from Texas, who specializes in much shorter pop songs. You heard the modest 3 minutes and 27 seconds of Light the Way here on CBC Music, and I think that was the perfect length. Before that, Vince Staples and Cotton. I've got time for just a few more long songs before the end of the show, because they are long by nature. This next song is from 1998 and the Massive Attack album Mezzanine. Did you know that Massive Attack originally wanted Madonna to be the vocalist on the song Teardrop? It would have been a very different song, that's for sure. But eventually they settled on Elizabeth Fraser, the Scottish vocalist from the Cocteau Twins. Her otherworldly voice gave this song its spectral feel. Here's the beautiful and haunting Teardrop on CBC Music.

That's Amy Milan and Torquil Campbell and their band Stars with a lovely modern long song called Heart. I'm very much looking forward to seeing the band this Friday when they perform alongside their pals in Metric and Broken Social Scene on the All the Feelings tour. Maybe I'll see you there. Can you believe we made it to the end of this long weekend, long song show? It has been such a pleasure for me to hang out with you and play you some of my favourite long jams. It feels like we've been building towards this song over the last 3 hours because LCD Sound System's All My Friends is one of the greatest songs with a built-in build-up ever written. It was a pleasure to spend this time with you, my friends. Here's LCD Sound System with All My Friends on Drive.

0: That's 8 minutes of dancing right there. All My Friends by LCD Sound System wraps up a long weekend, long song show. I hope those epic tracks kept you company this holiday Monday, whether you were off relaxing or on shift working. I'm Pete Morey. CBC Music Live is up next after your CBC National News. I will see you tomorrow for The Drive, where I will be playing you songs of varying lengths.
1: From CBC News, The World This Hour, I'm Stephanie Skanderas. WestJet flights are airborne once again after the company reached a tentative deal with the union representing its flight attendants. Their strike lasted just over 24 hours, but already have affected thousands of passengers. Ina Sidhu has more.
2: I'm feeling broke and upset and frustrated.
3: Not how Abiha Batul planned to end her mountain getaway in Banff. Even though WestJet flights are taking off again, she paid over $1,000 to get back home to Salt Lake City on another airline. WestJet and the Canadian Union for Public Employees representing its flight attendants have reached a deal, but uncertainty remains for those waiting for the backlog to clear.
4: This agreement represents meaningful progress.
3: QP President Alia Hussein says the details of the tentative deal will not be made public, at least until the union members have a chance to look through them. One thing that is clear.
4: It improves on the long-standing flight credit system by recognizing more of the work that cabin crew are required to perform and increasing the compensation for that work.
3: Now it's up to union members to vote and ratify the deal within 30 days. Ina Sidhu, CBC News, Calgary.
1: 130 wildfires are burning across British Columbia. One of the worst is threatening the Okanagan region. The Bradley Creek wildfire more than doubled in size over the weekend. More than 5,000 people have fled their homes. Strong winds are fanning the flames, and BC wildfire ecologist Robert Gray expects no let-up on those conditions.
5: The fuels were already dry to begin with. That was the heavy fuels because of the drought from last year. There was no precip and not much snowpack. So we've got the perfect storm here. Strong winds, chances of lightning. Hot, dry, windy is what we don't want, and that's what we're getting.
1: BC officials say this fire behavior is unlike anything they've seen before. South of the border, U.S. authorities are saying much of the same. Wildfires in Washington state have triggered evacuation orders for more than 60,000 residents. Chris Maynard is deputy fire chief for one of Spokane County's districts.
6: That's devastating. It's something we've never seen before. It's a fire that just moved quickly. Firefighters were rushing through there, mainly just trying to save lives while also trying to save homes.
1: Officials say there are some reports of missing people, but no confirmed casualties. The Pacific Northwest is facing its worst fire season in more than 30 years. Donald Trump says Iran's options are limited to either a deal or total surrender.
7: This is a last chance for them to sign a good document.
1: The U.S. president is doubling down on his assertion that talks with Iran are underway. That's after Iran insisted that wasn't happening. Since an interim peace agreement collapsed in July, Tehran has publicly rejected restarting negotiations. Several times now, Trump has waived the threat of military escalation and back down over claims of diplomatic progress. We could be a little over a month away from seeing another Canadian in space. NASA is providing more details about the SpaceX Crew 13 mission to the International Space Station. Sarah Levitt has more.
8: I grew up on a cattle farm in Canada. It's a long way from being here with this mission in front of us. But
9: from Fort Saskatchewan, Alberta, to the International Space Station, Canadian Joshua Kutrick is one of four astronauts heading out on a mission. If all goes well in the lead-up testing, NASA says its SpaceX Crew 13 will be launching on September 12th.
8: We feel very lucky to be the four people climbing onto this rocket to launch, but when we do so, we definitely do so feeling that gratitude.
9: A former fighter pilot, Kutrick will be the first Canadian astronaut to go on a commercial spaceflight, a program that has NASA team up with private industry, in this case SpaceX, to get to the International Space Station. Once there in lower Earth orbit, the purpose is to conduct scientific research, but to also do maintenance on the station itself. The crew will be there for about 6 months. Sarah Levitt, CBC News, Longueuil, Quebec.
1: 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For CBC News, I'm Stephanie Skanderas.
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17: 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I'm Odario Williams. We're at Massey Hall in Toronto for part two of Oscar Peterson at 100, a Canadian celebration, a tribute to jazz piano legend Oscar Peterson. Well, here's his daughter, Celine Peterson.
18: Please welcome back Mike Downs, Mark McLean, and give a very warm welcome to Sean Nimmons on piano.
17: So Sean, along with bassist Mike Downs and drummer Mark McLean, are three of the many current Canadian jazz artists you'll hear in this show. Sean Nimmons is the grandson of the late, great Canadian clarinetist and composer, Phil Nimmons.
19: Hi there. Just want to say a couple quick words about this song. I know we're here to celebrate Oscar, and he's a true hero of mine, and obviously a monumental figure in the worlds of jazz. He's a Canadian icon, one of the greatest Canadians of all time, in my opinion. But I wanted to talk about this song that we're playing. It's called Noreen's Nocturne. It was written for my grandmother, Noreen. Oscar, Noreen, and my grandfather Phil were great friends in the 1960s. And as has been alluded to already, they were great pranksters and great jokers. And Noreen was a classical pianist. And so Oscar wrote this piece for her called Noreen's Nocturne. And as you will hear, it's very un-nocturne-like, as a bit of a challenge for her to see, you know, hey, can you... Well, let's see what you do with this kind of thing. So that was back then, and this is a real honor to be able to play this piece that was part of their friendship, you know, 60 years ago, and continue the friendship between our families and continue the tradition, the rich tradition that Oscar is such a big part of here in Canada. So without further ado, this is Noreen's Nocturne.

0: That's Noreen's Nocturne with Sean Nimmons on piano, Mike Downs on bass, and Mark McLean on drums. Three of the many current Canadian jazz artists paying tribute to Oscar Peterson in this hour of CBC Music Live. Here again is Oscar's daughter, Celine Peterson.
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2: It is such a privilege to be here, and even more of a privilege to get to sing this beautiful song with both the music and the lyrics written by Oscar Peterson. This is a beautiful song called Why Think About Tomorrow, and I hope you enjoy it.

0: Thank you very much. Sean Nimmons, Mike Downs, Mark Plain, Guy Schwager, thank you.
1: That's Katie George and Friends with Oscar Peterson's song, Why Think About Tomorrow. I'm Odario Williams. You're listening to CBC Music Live. Here's a man who knew Oscar Peterson very well, former Premier of Ontario and current Canadian Ambassador to the United Nations, the Honorable Bob Rae.
2: Oscar was a dear friend of Arlene's and mine, and I just wanted to say a few words about him tonight. When Oscar died in the winter of 2007, you may remember that every radio and television show reminded us of his greatness. And it took so many different forms when he performed. The driving versatility of the young man, and we've heard some of that in the wonderful performances tonight. The confidence of his middle years and the elegiac wistfulness of the old man in winter. There was a celebration of life for Oscar at that time in which many great musicians were able to pay tribute to him in an unforgettable event at Roy Thomson Hall. And I have to say that tonight has been every bit as wonderful and unforgettable, a tribute to Oscar and to his spirit. Once again tonight, we're celebrating the 100th anniversary of Oscar's birth. Oscar was born in the neighborhood known as Little Burgundy in Montreal. His father and mother insisted he take piano lessons and could only have wondered at the talent that emerged so quickly. Oscar has told us of the sadness at the early loss of his brother Fred, who Oscar always said was a better player than me, if you can imagine such a thing. But it was his sister Daisy who really taught him and insisted on embracing the discipline as well as the beauty of music. He was a kid who wasn't afraid to fight back when faced with racism, a young man who quickly rose to the top of the Montreal jazz scene, was discovered by Norman Granz, who heard him on the radio in a cab in Montreal and insisted in going back to the club where he was playing and then signed him up to play at Carnegie Hall. His takeoff as an international star electrified audiences all over the world, from New York to Tokyo to Montreux to Paris and Berlin. The composer and teacher, the great Canadian patriot, the friend, and at the end, the gentle and wise companion, husband, and father. What a man he was. Un homme de chaleur, de générosité, de gentillesse, qui avant tout aimait son pays, son cher Canada. Like all of us, he was at once simple and complicated. He loved to laugh, to kibitz, to tease. As Celine just said, he played jokes of all kinds on all of us. He was a proud man who felt strongly about what he had achieved. He was demanding in ways that I think would perhaps surprise some of you. He was not an easygoing person. He expected a huge amount of himself, and he expected a great deal of others. The banter of the jazz fraternity and the kind of give and take that goes on, his sense of humor, should never conceal Oscar's rock-hard determination to make every single thing he did, every performance that he and those playing with him could do. And he applied the same standard to those who broadcast his music and those who wrote about it. And I also know that I have a feeling that if he could say something to me after tonight, he would thank me, of course, and then say, but, you know, there's a few things that you failed to mention. And he's right. He was fiercely loyal to his friends. And Arlene and I were very lucky to be numbered among them. He could not have been kinder, more generous, or more caring. And when I was defeated, as you may recall, the first time, you know, it happens. No one could have been kinder or more generous because he knew what ups and downs were all about. And he knew there were times when you were in vogue and times when you were not so much so. The Oscar that I knew was a man of candor, bluntness, and courage. I knew him as a great Canadian and a public servant, and he deeply, deeply cared about the dignity of every person. And he was deeply, deeply offended when he saw that dignity being affronted. And in the challenges and struggles that we have today, I have no doubt at all where Oscar Peterson would be. None whatsoever.
1: That's the Honorable Bob Ray. Here once again is this evening's onstage host, Oscar Peterson's daughter, Celine Peterson.
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1: Thompson Egbo Egbo is a Toronto composer and pianist who was once featured in a Canadian Heritage Minutes episode portraying a young Oscar Peterson.

0: You just heard Oscar Peterson's composition, Requiem, with Thompson Egbo-Egbo on piano, Mike Downs on bass, and Mark McLean on drums. I'm Odario Williams. You're listening to CBC Music Live. We're at Massey Hall in Toronto for part two of Oscar Peterson at 100, a Canadian celebration. A tribute to jazz piano legend Oscar Peterson for what would have been his 100th birthday. Honoring Oscar in this concert is a diverse cast of current Canadian jazz artists. Here's this evening's music director, drummer, Jim Doxis.
1: We're going to welcome back to the stage Jody Prosnick, as well as a wonderful pianist, maybe new to some, but very familiar to others, from Montreal, a very good friend. Please give a warm welcome to Tori Butler.
0: Well, Tori Butler is a pianist, composer, and arranger based in Oscar Peterson's hometown of Montreal.

0: I'm Odario Williams. You're listening to part two of Oscar Peterson at 100, a Canadian celebration. A tribute to jazz piano legend Oscar Peterson on CBC Music Live. Here again is drummer Jim Doxis.
1: Tory Butler on the piano from Oscar Peterson's 1964 recording of West Side Story. That was Jet Song. We're going to highlight some other collaborations that OP had, primarily with the great trumpetist Clark Terry. Please give a warm welcome to Lex French on the trumpet, Andrew

0: That's Brotherhood of Man with pianist Tory Butler, bassist Jody Prosnick, drummer Jim Doxis, and trumpeters Lex French, Andrew McCanch, and Kevin Turcotte. I'm Odario Williams. You're listening to CBC Music Live. The final guest of the evening is the great jazz pianist Oliver Jones. Now, he grew up in the same Montreal neighborhood as the Peterson family and studied piano with Oscar's sister, Daisy Peterson Sweeney. Here's part of what he had to say about his close friend and mentor, Oscar Peterson.
1: I am so honored to have known him for at least 85 years. I'm eternally grateful to the Peterson family, not only for Oscar, but for Daisy. My good friend, Chuck Peterson, and May. Back in those days, I'm going back a little bit, it just was not possible to think of a career in music, especially jazz music. But the most wonderful thing happened back 100 years ago. The greatest jazz pianist in the world was born in our country. Oscar Peterson.

Every time I think of beautiful tunes, I think of Oscar and the effect that he had, the ability to have the piano become part of who he was. Played with such distinction and elegance. There was no fooling with him when he sat down to play. But beautiful tunes,

You just heard the great Canadian jazz pianist Oliver Jones leading that performance of Oscar Peterson's classic, Hymn to Freedom, to finish up Oscar Peterson at 100, a Canadian celebration, on stage at Massey Hall in Toronto. It's a beautiful show. Now, Canadian jazz legend Oscar Peterson would have turned 100 years old last August 15th. And very sadly, Oliver Jones himself passed away recently on July 22nd at the age of 91. Another huge loss for Canadian music. He will be missed. If you'd like to listen to this show again, go to CBC Listen and search for CBC Music Live. Thanks to Samantha Selsey, Steve Major, and Stephen McGrath of Massey Hall, and CBC Music's Judith Lynch for recording all that music and providing it to us. CBC Music Live is produced by Andrea Jin and Malcolm Gould. I'm Odario Williams. I hope you can join me next week for Georgia Harmer.

0: That's Georgia Harmer, recorded live at the Great Hall in Toronto. Please join me next week for lots more of that concert on CBC Music Live. And if you're listening on CBC Music, stay tuned for Angeline Tetuweo. She's coming up next with The Block. So keep it locked right here. I'm Odario Williams. Have a wonderful week. Till next time.
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0: sweating.
1: Yeah, me too. And I wasn't even dancing. I'm out of breath simply listening to that song. That's music from a UK-based R&B girl group called Flow. They are single-handedly keeping R&B girl group traditions alive. And that song is part of a larger theme that'll be explored on their new album, Therapy at the Club, which drops on Friday. You heard Remedied. And that's how I'm going to kick off your show today. Welcome to it. I'm Angeline Tetawayo. I've got some new sounds to share with you this Monday evening. Some new music to take for a spin. Try on for size. Maybe you discover something that fits. Something that you like. Coming up, a Toronto-made production from Young Cake and Layla Day. But first, Victoria Monet. She's announced the follow-up to 2023's Jaguar 2, which is considered her big breakout debut, a critical and commercial hit that paved the way to 2 Grammy Awards. Now, this new album is called Frequency of Love. It's going to be out October 2nd, and this is our first taste of what's to come. Tracks produced by Kate Trinata and D-Mile. This one is for friends who'd like to try being lovers. Here is Reach Out.

That's music from Layla. I say it that way because there's an exclamation point at the end of her name. She is the 20-year-old daughter of Yasiin Bey, the artist formerly known as Mos Def, who actually actively discouraged his daughter from pursuing this path. So as a Nepo baby, I think she has a lot to prove, including convincing her pops that she's cut out for this. You heard anything could happen. This is a Block on CBC Music. I'm Angeline Tetawayo. Before I get into some more familiar territory with music from Brandy, one more new sound. It's a sound that's actually from Brandy's daughter, Saree Smith, who, like her mother, performs under her first name alone. So this new song from her is about that moment when you realize the person you loved hurt you in a way you never imagined. Quote, it's about feeling blindsided, questioning everything, and learning how to pick yourself back up. Here is Bullseye.

The song is so warm and so inviting. It just seems to embody the peace which she seems to seek. That is music from an emerging artist out of the city of Toronto named Osei. You can find it on her debut EP, Feels Like Home, which encompasses this idea that home is more a state of mind, a state of inner peace as opposed to geography. You heard Cease and Desist. Something with a little more punch now. It's a throwback to 1988, Rob Bass and DJ Easy Rock. And the video for this track was filmed all over the streets of Harlem. And the thing about New York City is that you never know who you might run into. And they happen to run into both Biz Markie and DJ Red Alert, both of whom appear in the video. The song itself came together quite quickly. The concept was make a song that would make people move. And they had finite studio time to make it happen. They never thought this tune would get any bigger than their borough, or at most, the tri-state area. They had no idea it would take off like it did and take them all over the world. Here is It Takes Two.

It's an artist out of Quebec named Joseph Serenez. Fresh out the box, new music that he would often perform live. And he said without fail, it became the song that fans would ask about the most after a set. Now it's out for everyone to enjoy. You heard Villains Everywhere. Still to come, a couple more new ones. I got Kirk Diamond, a nice reggae vibe for a Monday night. Also, Cresha Turner, who continues to build towards the release of her neo-jazz album. Plus, I'm about to take you back in the day to what is considered the first commercially successful hip-hop record, one that predates Rapper's Delight. Think you know who it is? Think you know what the song is? Stick around to find out if you're right after this. Salt and Peppa, they're about to hit the road with TLC. The co-headlining track includes one Canadian date, September 2nd in the city of Toronto. Here is What a Man. Yay.

0: The influence of Black music on popular culture is immeasurable, trendsetting, and historical, with billions of stories to tell. This is Way Back When on the Block. Chances are you've heard the name Bill Curtis, but maybe can't quite put your finger on where. Bill Curtis is a renowned drummer, band leader, producer, and songwriter whose innovations helped shape the sound of funk, disco, and early hip-hop. But even with all those accomplishments, he and his band failed to achieve crossover success. Bill Curtis was born in the summer of 1932 in Fayetteville, North Carolina, and like many young percussionists, got his start playing piano around 7 before discovering his passion for the drums. After high school, he joined the Army, where he played with military bands and absorbed the distinctive New Orleans marching rhythms that would later become a defining element of his musical style. In 1955, Bill moved to New York City and quickly established himself as an in-demand session drummer while also gigging at weddings, bar mitzvahs, and with the house band at the Apollo Theater. These experiences exposed Bill Curtis to all forms of music, which in turn inspired his signature groove that had a thick, heavy, rolling feel that combined a New Orleans second line shuffle with Caribbean and early funk influences. His bandmates would say, "Dude, give me that greasy beat, that fatback beat," which became shorthand for his groove and his nickname, Bill Fatback Curtis. In the late 1960s, Bill set up House of Fatback, a booking agency and record label he ran from Queens until 1992. There, you could hire a funk, jazz, or steel pan band, as well as order soul food and go-go dancers for your party. The Fatback Band formed in 1970 from musicians in its collective. The underground group became one of the pioneers of funk and disco, producing hits including Spanish Hustle, Backstroking, Street Dance, and I Found Loving. But perhaps the band's most enduring contribution came in 1979. Story goes, while the band was finishing up their album Fatback 7, Bill Curtis felt that the album didn't have a hit song. What they did have is an instrumental called Catch the Beat, and Bill came up with the idea to add rapping over top of it. The Fatback Band were always open to innovations in Black music. Timothy Washington, a.k.a. King Tim III, was brought in to rap over the track that would become known as King Tim III Personality Jock, a recording widely recognized as the first commercially released hip-hop single committed to wax, arriving months ahead of Rapper's Delight and helping usher rap music into the mainstream. Over a career spanning more than 5 decades, Bill Curtis's work has influenced countless funk, disco, rap, and dance artists, while his recordings have been sampled extensively by later generations of musicians. Born this week, way back when, on August 5th, 1932, this is Bill Fatback Curtis with the Fatback Band and King Tim III Personality Jock.
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0: There's some mythology associated with that track, and it involves a horrific car accident that left Stevie Wonder in a coma for days. After the car accident, his road manager was standing vigil beside his bed and started to hum melody to that song, and Stevie reacted by moving his fingers. That was a lead single, the smash hit lead single from 1973's Inner Visions. You heard Higher Ground. I'm Angeline Tetteweo. This next collaboration features Skepta, the sole anglophone on a primarily French track. But he does show off some of his North London-flavored français. And this seems to be a thing for Skepta as of late, as he recently featured on a remix of a German-language song called Gut Gunang. This track proves that the language of music and love is universal. Here is Aya Nakamura and Skepta with Chippy.
1: Stop, je m'appelle

0: It's giving lovers rock. Lovely, lovely new music from Kirk Diamond. A bittersweet parting of ways. He said the song's about choosing yourself when it's time to let go, protecting your heart, stepping back from pain, and moving forward into purpose. Featuring Master Room, that was Run for Cover. From reggae to neo-jazz. That's the genre that Keisha Turner is sort of teasing out on her new album planned for release next year. I'm thinking early next year. I actually had a chance to chat with Keisha Turner recently around the release of her first single from this upcoming album. And we got to chat about the inspiration for the song I'm about to play you called Utopia. Here's what she had to say.
1: This song is actually about my dad.
0: I love that.
1: And it was about how I felt like he didn't prepare me for the real world.
0: Damn. Pops, you failed me.
1: But in the song, there's actually the full circle of I understood that the world he grew me up in was, it was actually to protect me in a multitude of ways. Like I understood that it came from his goodness. Like it wasn't to not let me know that lions and tigers and bears exist, because that I felt like when I moved to LA, like I felt like a little guppy, like amongst a sea of sharks.
0: Hell yeah,
1: that
0: LA.
1: I didn't know. Yeah, I didn't know they existed, and so I got myself in all kinds of trouble.
0: We'll save that for the book that Keisha Turner is going to write.
1: Yes, exactly. So, but that's what Utopia is about.
0: That's Keisha Turner talking about her latest single, Utopia. If you want to hear more of our conversation, you can always go back and listen to that interview on demand, cbcmusic.ca/theblock, and click on segments.

This is a song that was sitting in the vaults, finally loosed upon the world. Soul Revivalists, the Sacred Souls right there. They're going to be touring with the Womack Sisters. And when I saw their tour schedule, it put the biggest smile on my face because they're showing a whole lot of love to Canada. They kick off the tour tomorrow, August 4th in Calgary, then Edmonton, then Vancouver. And then later in September, they head to Toronto, September 20th. You heard Any Old Fool. I'm Angeline Tedeweo. This next tune is from Danielle Ponder, and it's my new favorite thing. I just wish it wasn't so short. It's just 2 minutes. And the reason it's 2 minutes is that it was something she recorded almost like a freestyle that was meant to be an interlude, a little treat or meditation between two songs on her album. But she decided it needed to be released as its own song. And I'm so glad that Danielle Ponder is now with a label that supports its artists and their creative decisions. Once again, it is Danielle Ponder with Power.

Black is that little space we find in the dark each night without a light, in the bend of dark arms, safe from trauma, grief, and strife. Black is the color of real jungle fever in Belize, Tanzania, or Papua New Guinea. Sweaty black bodies swinging wildly, uninhibited, unashamed, unabashedly free. Black is the color of the Atlantic floor, the complexion of the sky god directly north. It is a sunset horizon disappearing into Ontario Lake. Black.

Came the 13th Amendment, written in 1865. It says slavery is over, accepted, it's pay for doing crime. And then the things that they made illegal are things

and bullying is shit. Cause before we was stealing and jugging, the laws we was breaking was loitering. We go to the bend and we can't pay the fine. Now the jail is who your employer is. This voyage is super intentional. You used to be students in medical. The Moors and indigenous blacks were the smartest and honestly truest professionals, literally teaching you about chemicals. My history isn't viewed on a pedestal. Try to tell me only few of my ancestors had it.

This is some reggae music made in South Africa. Lucky Dubé was actually drawn to the genre of reggae for its tradition of challenging the powers that be. And as someone living under apartheid in South Africa, you know, he had a lot to say. So much so, his first reggae album was actually banned in the country. Today marks the birth date of the late, great Lucky Dubé. You heard 1995's Rastaman Prayer. This next selection is from an emerging artist from New Jersey. Her name's Anya Wu, and she blends the sounds of her Caribbean heritage with electronic elements that results in a delicious blend of dance music. Back in 2019, she sat down for an interview and was asked where she saw herself in 10 years. She said she saw herself with a Grammy, so she got 3 years to go. Once again, here's Anya Wu with In the Wilds.

Magi, Merlin, always looking within and without, questioning, pondering, learning, and then enlightening by way of her music. Of her new album, Powerhouse, you heard Whip. So it was only a few years ago that I learned that this next song is actually a Christmas song. Outkast had recently signed to LaFace Records, and they weren't getting much support. That's when their label boss, L.A. Reid, said he needed them to submit a song for a Christmas compilation album from the label. Andre 3000 and Big Boi were pissed off. They thought that L.A. Reid was trying to kill their career before it even began. But they played ball and made a Christmas song from their own unique perspective. And since it wasn't an explicit holiday song, DJs kept spinning it long after Christmas and New Year's had passed. And it was off the strength of this unlikely holiday tune that LaFace greenlit Outkast's debut album, Southern Playalistic Cadillac Music. Here's Player's Ball.

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1: Okay.

Trek has such an interesting rhythmic structure, but that doesn't stop Rochelle Jordan from making it shine, which is kind of her thing. In an interview with Fader, she said, "I've always liked something a little bit to the left. I don't want it to be so on the nose or predictable. I like music that almost terrifies me to hear, things that are just jarring and off the wall, but also relatable." That's music off her Polaris Music Prize nominated album called Through the Wall, and it's called Eyes Shut. Coming up to my last few for you this Monday evening, one more new tune to come from Michelle Hopkins. That's after Glenn Lewis and Adria Kane, who learned the lesson that led to this track, The Hard Way. How becoming an inauthentic version of herself led her astray. Finding her way back was the key. Learning that, quote, not every disappointment is meant to make you cynical. Sometimes you have to turn up the volume on your discernment. Featuring Don Smith, here is Right Where You Left Me.

song is definitely giving like early 2000s music soul child vibrations. It's Glenn Lewis, who is back with a new album called Overture. If you haven't had a chance to take for a spin, I do recommend. Track's called Giving You All My Love. And with that, your show is about to be a wrap. You've been listening to The Block on CBC Music, heard every weeknight on radios right across the country. I played you a lot of new ones today, so if you missed the name of any track, remember you can always go back and take a look at the play logs. Every song is listed there. And it's also where you can listen to this show on demand, cbcmusic.ca/theblock. I'm Angeline Tedoweo, leaving you with an artist I first met through the Honey Jam Incubator Program. Now, Honey Jam has been a platform supporting emerging young women in music for 3 decades now. This is Michelle Hopkins with

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1: 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Hey, it's Odario Williams, transmitting to you direct from downtown Toronto tonight. You're listening to CBC Music. This is After Dark. I've got a great mix of mellow moods for you on the horizon. Music that can help lift the spirits if you allow it. Maybe even get a few candles lit. Well, let's kick things off with Erykah Badu's 1996 debut. Here's On and On.